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6: It's a day you circle on the baseball calendar every single year. 4th of July, Independence Day. It means baseball. It means fireworks. And if you're an A's fan, it means you got a couple guys going to the All-Star game now. What a day it has been for our franchise today here at the ballpark in West Sacramento. Chris Townsend alongside the 2-time All-Star Steve Sachs. Not only do we got a great game for you tonight against the Marlins, fireworks after the game, but we got not one, but 2 All-Stars, and they're both going to be starting in the All-Star game in Philadelphia, Shea Langeliers and Nick Kerr.
7: Hey, this is unbelievable news. They deserve it. There's no question about it, but that's not the point. The thing is, you're going to have 2 of these guys that have just had phenomenal years going to go out there and show it off a little bit. They very much deserve to be on the All-Star team this year. Not only that, but to be starting, and they are. So this is going to be a fun thing to watch.
6: And you know exactly what it means to a guy's career. You're a 5-time All-Star. Mm-hmm. What was it like the first time you got into the All-Star game?
7: I couldn't believe it. I was just happy to be there. And I was scared to death because I was 22 years old. So I was very much afraid. But these guys aren't going to be. These guys are much further down the line than I was. So this is going to be a fun spectacle to see on Tuesday.
6: Yeah, people don't realize that. You go into this clubhouse with the who's who in the sport. You're 22 years old,
7: yeah.
6: And these are like the icons of icons.
7: It was like, did they let the bad boy in here? What are you doing here? Yeah, so but it was great. I loved every minute of it.
6: Yeah. You're a 5-time All-Star, Steve Sachs. All right, we got a lot going on. We got barbecue. Shea Langeliers is going to stop by the show.
7: Nice.
6: We're getting you ready for A's baseball right here on A's Cast.
8: The A's are in the Motor City for 3 games this week to take on the Detroit Tigers. 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So the question is, will the A's make these kitties purr, or will the Tigers take a bite out of the Athletics? It's summertime, and that means baseball is center stage. So listen in Tuesday through Thursday with A's coverage starting at 3 in the afternoon on Fox Sports Las Vegas.
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10: Congrats to the Las Vegas Aviators, as they've won the first half Pacific Coast League title. 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
12: Can thinking cool thoughts actually make you feel cooler in the summer heat? 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
6: We've got a news alert for you. Some moves have been made, and the number one thing here, Zach Gelof is back. It is fantastic to see him in his uniform and in the lineup today because we know how much he has meant to this clubhouse,
7: man.
6: To this team, his versatility, his bat. So important to have him back.
7: Come on. This guy is like one of the most important guys on this team. And, I mean, there's a lot of guys like that here. But Zach Gelof is transformational as far as I can see from what he's done the last couple of years to this year. He looks polished. He's got, the great ability to play all different positions. And he's got some severe pop in that bat.
6: All right, let's get to the starting lineup. And the starting lineup is brought to you by your Northern California Ford dealers. All righty. Starting at first base. And he will be starting at first base for the All-Star team, the American League in Philadelphia, Nick Kurtz. And then it's going to be Zach Gelof out in left field hitting second, followed by Lawrence Butler in right field hitting third, Jonah Heim behind the dish hitting fourth, Carlos Cortez in the lineup once again hitting fifth. He's going to DH. Henry Bolte in center hitting sixth. Joshua Carota Grauer will be at third base hitting seventh, Jeff McNeil at second base hitting eighth, and Alika Williams, who, by the way, is red hot.
7: Wow.
6: Ever since June, he's going to be hitting ninth and going to be at first base. We got two All-Stars, Steve Stack.
7: Yes, we do.
6: That's fantastic. Shea Langeliers and Nick Kurtz, just not two All-Stars. Both these guys are starting. Let's get to the diamond notes. And, yes, two starters in the All-Star game, that doesn't happen a lot. Very thankful we got these guys because they're special players. It's great that they're going to be in Philadelphia representing the Athletics. Here they were talking to the media earlier today.
13: Being an All-Star is always something that you dream about doing. Being in a group of some of the best players in the league is a really cool group to be in. For me especially, having it be in Philly is pretty special. It's kind of a full circle moment for me. And being able to be my first All-Star game appearance being in the hometown is pretty special.
14: Yeah, I mean, obviously, just a true childhood dream, like Nick was saying, come true. To be considered amongst the best names in the game and to be able to play a game is really cool. Yeah, I think it's going to be super cool, like you said, to not go by yourself and have a teammate there with you, kind of experience everything together. I think it's going to be much better that way.
15: Yeah, 100%. I mean, we wouldn't know what we're doing there. we can kind of go do it the first time together, which is really exciting. And now we'll always have it for one of us. You know, our first All-Star games with each other, so that's really cool.
6: Yeah, you can see how much they truly appreciate it. Shea Langeliers is going to be on the set here in just a little bit. I did ask him that question about going together because it's just to have a buddy there and that you love and your buddy and you guys are going to the All-Star game together versus being by yourself. It's a little different.
7: Yeah, I had it in some ways. I had this happen with me, with my brother. When we first got signed on with the Dodgers, my brother signed 2 days after I did. And it was such a great thing to have my brother with me, somebody that, you know. So I can see what these guys are talking about. Going there together, it's much better. It's going to be much easier for them. But how about for Nick Kurstowney in the state where he grew up? Now he's going to be at the All-Star game representing the American League. This is a wonderful thing, and I'm so happy for both of them.
6: I mean, an hour away.
7: Wow.
6: That's not really that far. So just think about his entire life. I don't know if he's a Phillies fan or not, but you know he watched all those games from that ballpark. And to be only an hour away and all the family that's going to be there and all the people that you grew up with are going to the All-Star game.
7: And your new best friend that you didn't know you had.
6: Everybody's going to want tickets. But it's, you know, 250. We're talking about America. Oh, you know, we're the whole thing going in Philadelphia, how historic what Philadelphia has meant to this country.
7: Perfect.
6: And he's going to be there. And then how about for Shea Langeliers? As an athletics catcher, we haven't seen an athletics catcher start in the All-Star game, since A's Hall of Famer Terry Steinbach. I mean, this is a great list of guys who have made the All-Star game, but yet we haven't had a guy start in a long time.
7: I think Terry Steinbach started in 89. I know he's there in 88 as well, but this is a long time coming, and man, these guys are going to represent the team so well because they have dominated, you know, the league in many different aspects. So these guys deserve to be there, and they're going to have the time of their life, Downey. They're never going to forget this time, this trip to the All-Star game.
6: Yeah, Terry, an MVP in this game, really cool for him. And you think of all the great, you know, when I was in high school, the A's were well represented. Throughout, you think in the 80s, into the 90s, all the great players. When you go to three straight World Series, you're going to have a lot of guys in the All-Star game. And Terry Steinbach, we love having him on A's Cast Live. He's such a special part of our franchise and our franchise's history. You know, we say it all the time, Steve. You can't tell the history of baseball without talking about the Athletics.
7: Oh, there's no question. I mean, take out there and look at that in left center field and how many times they've won the World Championship. This is a storied franchise with so many great players going way back. The great Ty Cobb played here as well. There has been so many great players, and I was a huge fan growing up myself here in Northern California. I must admit it. Dreamed about, man, what would it be like to play with the Athletics one day?
6: Think of Reggie Jackson at Old Tiger Stadium hitting that big bomb.
7: 1971.
6: Vida Blue starting the game. All right, let's get to the injury report. Diamond Note number 2, brought to you by Stanford Medicine. And we stick with Shea Langeliers. The thumb on this backdoor sweeper, it's a left thumb contusion. He's going to be out for probably just a couple days. That's good news.
7: That's great news. Thankfully, there was nothing broken there, no ligament damage. He just had a contusion, and, you know, that's the best news. Get him in the lineup as soon as he's able.
6: And let's hear from Mark Kotze earlier today about his catcher.
16: The bruise to contusion in the thumb area, you know, we're obviously treating it. We'll be treating it in the next couple days. I'd say he's unavailable today for sure. You know, with the off day Monday, this most likely he's not going to be in there tomorrow as well. We've brought in Servin here, who has done a nice job in AAA with some big league time with the Tigers, in fact, who will be playing this week. But for Shea, we're hoping we can get him through this and not miss any more time than a few days.
6: The scary thing was
17: oh, no, injured. We have so many injured guys right now.
7: Yeah.
17: Wouldn't be able to make the All-Star game. We don't have to worry about that.
7: No,
17: it's just going to be a couple days. He's going to be back in the lineup.
7: Thankfully so much that he's okay. And, you know, look, we're dying to get these guys back. It's a good news that Gelof's coming back today. Maybe this is the start of something where they can look at and let's gain some traction and some momentum going forward.
17: You want to know exactly how Shea Langeliers feels about going to the All-Star game?
7: Oh, maybe we can hear from him.
17: You're going to find out next. He's going to join me right here on set. 4th of July, nothing better, baseball and fireworks. Get
7: Love
17: ready,
7: it.
17: Folks. It's going to be a fun one here at the ballpark in West Sacramento.
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3: Beautiful night for baseball, 4th of July. People have been barbecuing. You've been by the pool all day long.
4: Yep.
3: And now you get ready for baseball. And we've been telling you the Marlins are no joke. These guys have the best record in baseball since June 1st. They're playing at a really high level. Speaking of a high level, time for the changeup. We've got Dallas Braden with the Hall of Famer, ooh, Ken Korak. Ooh. And guys, really special. Not only do we have two A's going to the All-Star game, we got two A's starting the All-Star game. I know you know both these guys. You've watched their growth. Just talk about how big it is for these young men to be starting in the game in Philadelphia.
5: Well, Rack, and you know this, it's something that A's fans haven't seen happen since 1991 when Ricky and Hindu were both starting in the All-Star game. So to have two paramount figures for this franchise finding themselves not only on the way to the All-Star game, but starting, that's got to bring back some nice memories.
6: It really does. I wasn't around when Jimmy Fox started the game.
5: You sure about that?
6: Like 1930s. Maybe. I did the pregame show that day. But yeah, it's great. And you think about Kurtz and what he's done. He was drafted 2 years ago. Basically, he was still playing in college
5: right.
6: A couple of years ago. And then he's rookie of the year last year, and he started the game this year. So it's an acknowledgement of this core the A's have. Their position players are really good.
4: Yes, yeah, so gentlemen, this is great about the All-Star game, but I want to get back to the moment now. And Zach Gelof back in the lineup. The cavalry is back. Maybe we can start tracking some momentum going forward with some guys back in the lineup.
5: Well, I think to your point, having a guy like Zach Gelof back in the lineup does a lot of things, in my opinion. Number one, it brings some firepower back into the lineup. I think it brings that spark plug back into the lineup. And secondarily, understanding that we are at a point in the season where guys are looking for a breather, right? We've played some extended periods of time without days off. We had a day off coming up. That being said, Zach Gelof is a guy who can move around the diamond and help get guys off their feet. But when you have a guy that provides the sort of horsepower he does and also provides the flexibility he does, he is a welcome sight back in the lineup.
6: It's also out of necessity, too, as you know, Dallas, because Soderstrom is on the IL. It doesn't sound like he's going to be back anytime soon, so they need a left fielder.
5: Mm-hmm.
6: And they don't platoon with Gelof. He plays every day. He was so hot with that 24-game hitting streak. And then I think it's an acknowledgement of Joshua Kuroda Grauer.
5: Yes.
6: And what he's brought to the club, because Gelof was playing a good third base.
5: No doubt.
6: Over there. But Kuroda Grauer and Williams on the left side of the infield have given the A's a real boost, I think, defensively. So the fact that Kuroda Grauer has played third base, I think it enables them to feel like they can put Gelof in left field.
3: Gentlemen, happy 4th of July. Both of you have a great call on NBC Sports California and on A's Cast. Shea Langeliers is just an all-star. He's starting the all-star game, and he joined me earlier today right here at the set. Well, now joining us here on A's Cast is the new all-star, Shea Langeliers. How does that sound?
7: I think it sounds pretty good.
3: Doesn't it?
7: Yeah.
3: You know, I think back, you know, we've been following your career ever since you were traded over from the Atlanta Braves. And I remember when we did the interview with you going, you're an aviator, and you were going to the Futures game. Was that at Fenway Park?
7: Dodger Stadium.
3: Dodger Stadium. I was like, oh, this is such a big deal. And now to talk to you about being an all-star. What's it like knowing not only are you going to the All-Star game, but you're starting the All-Star game?
7: Yeah, I mean, obviously, it's really cool. I think it's going to be a really cool experience. And just kind of like thinking back to like what you're talking about, starting from the Braves, getting traded over here, just kind of a full circle moment for my career. I mean, this league's tough, man. It took me a while to kind of get on my feet and get going. But, you know, it just it feels good knowing that the hard work and the dedication and all the years in this game is paying off.
3: The starter thing is a really big deal for you because obviously our fan base, just with how life works, our fan base and leaving a city, coming to another city, it's not like you're playing for the Toronto Blue Jays and you got all of Canada voting for you. Mm-hmm. Your nod means people in other cities are recognizing what you're doing in your career. You got the country voting for you. What does that mean to you?
7: I guess when you put it that way, that's really cool. Just to be recognized and obviously be at the top of my game, you know, on the road in other cities, like what you're talking about, and other for other fans to notice that is, I feel like it's pretty special.
3: Yeah, it's so cool. Cause it's not like the coaches put you on. The fans, baseball fans, are voting for you based on how you've played, and it's truly one of the great honors. And when you think about your game, talk about how your game has progressed now to an all-star level.
7: Yeah, I mean, it's been years in the making. Ever since I, you know, debuted at the end of 2022 to now, you're constantly learning, kind of adapting. Every day you show up to the yard, you try to be the best version of yourself and learn from mistakes in the past and keep moving forward. Cause this game can really beat you up and keep you down if you let it. So you just gotta move on when it's tough. And like I said, just keep moving forward and keep trying to get a little bit better.
3: And what a blessing the last couple of months have been to you. You have your first child, your son, and now you're going to start in the All-Star game.
7: Yeah.
3: It's hard to put into words, but you got a lot of cool stuff going on in your life.
7: Yeah, I mean, it really is. It is hard to put into words. It's been a really, really special past couple months for me, just this year in general. The birth of my son, being a father, watching my wife be a mother, I mean, just all those things. And to be an All-Star in the same year just kind of feels like everything's coming together. And, yeah, I mean, like you said, it's tough to put into words how special this is.
3: Yeah, because life has changed, and you as a man and as a provider and everything, your life has changed, and it does affect you as a baseball player.
7: Yeah, 100%. It's just, yeah, I want to do everything possible to set up my family in the best way possible. Yeah. And

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1: One of the great things is to be able to watch these young men grow up and to watch him get married, become a father, and now an all-star. Shea Langeliers, we're very lucky to have him inside this organization.
2: 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know 1 plus 2, that equals 3. 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
1: Let's check out the pitching matchup brought to you by the injury attorneys of Ashton and Price. We got some veterans on the mound. Sandy Alcantara, a Cy Young Award winner, a two-time All-Star, and a guy who's been a dude for a long, long time, up against Aaron Civale, who got off to a great start, has struggled a little bit. He, like a lot of the other A's pitchers, you got to keep the ball in the ballpark.
10: Must. Got to keep the ball in the ballpark. It's kind of like when a pitching coach comes out there and says, hey, this next guy coming up right here, don't give him anything to hit now. But don't walk him either. It's like, wow, okay. And but that's what they got to do, basically. Keep the ball in the ballpark, get ahead of hitters, and, man, get some soft contact there. You don't have to strike everybody out. I think that's really the key for Civale, and, of course, that means strike one.
1: I got a lot of respect for Sandy as a starting pitcher who still has the belief that I'm here to go all 9 innings.
10: Yeah.
1: Clayton McCullough, the manager of the Marlins, is on my talk show on Friday. We talked about this. People need to understand, we're at like 723 pitchers used already in Major League Baseball.
10: Yeah.
1: We're going to use over 900 pitchers this year, and it's because we don't allow starters to go deeper. This guy still believes going deep in games.
10: Oh, yeah. He's out there. Sandy Alcantara's out there. He wants to go 9 innings. Look, he just earned his 6th straight win on June 29th at Colorado. 6-0 in June. It's incredible. He also became, on June 23rd, the franchise all-time leader in strikeouts with 1,002 that just surpassed a record that was held by Ricky Nolasco. He's He's

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1: First and third, two outs.
0: Your home for Tower High home runs.
1: In the pitch. Swung on, drive to left field. Did he do it? He did! Four home runs for Nick Kurtz! He is six for six!
2: Now the 1-0 pitch.
0: And jaw-dropping moments.
2: Five ball left center. Denzel going back here in the track. At the track, right to the wall. Leaping, climbing the wall. Did he catch it? Center field.
0: Now for the call of today's game, here's Ken Korak and Johnny Dosko.
3: And we have baseball tonight in West Sacramento on July 4th as we celebrate birthday number 250 for the USA. Hi again, everyone. Ken Korak with Johnny Dosko and Chris Carey and Chris Townsend and Jenny Kavnar. It is great to have you with us. The Athletics and Marlins playing game two of this series. The Marlins got the jump on the A's and in the series yesterday with a six-run top of the first that led them to a 12-5 win over the A's. The Marlins unleashing a huge power display last night with five home runs. The A's will try to even the series today, and the A's trying to get back on track. They've lost five of their last six, and they sit at 41-47 on the year. The Marlins, who had the best June in baseball, and right now, they're five games over 500 for the year at 47-42. Now, the All-Star starters and reserves were named earlier today. Each team represented by two players. And the A's, Nick Hertz and Shea Langeliers will start the game, assuming that Langeliers is healthy. Now, he came out of the game early last night as an issue and some swelling in his left thumb. The A's are hopeful that he'll be able to start one of the games when the A's hit the road next week to Detroit and Chicago, and maybe even as early as Tuesday night at Comerica Park. Nick Hertz will start the game at first base. Now, Vladimir Guerrero Jr. was voted in by the fans as a starter, but today Guerrero opted out, and so Hertz will start the game at first for the A's, and certainly very well deserved, with an average of .282. And 20 home runs and 66 RBIs. Meanwhile, for the Marlins, it'll be their outstanding shortstop, Otto Lopez, who leads the National League in hitting and also in hits, and the pitcher, Max Meyer, who's just had a great year with a record of 9-1. As far as the pitching for tonight's game is concerned, the A's will go with the veteran right-hander, Savali, who is 5-5 and a 4.92, and Sandy Alcantara will go for the Marlins. He's 9-4 and a 4.20. And Johnny D will have the starting lineup coming up right after this.
4: The A's are in the Motor City for three games this week to take on the Detroit Tigers. The Tigers were not roaring earlier this season, but they seem to have regained their claws a bit while the A's have hit a rough patch. So the question is, will the A's make these kitties purr, or will the Tigers take a bite out of the Athletics? It's summertime, and that means baseball is center stage, so listen in Tuesday through Thursday with A's coverage starting at 3 in the afternoon on Fox Sports Las Vegas.
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7: Back here at the ballpark in West Sacramento. Happy July 4th. Everybody tuning in as the A's and Marlins getting ready for game two of this three-game set. Marlins winning 12-5 in the ball game yesterday. They had that six-run first. Matter of fact, they scored five runs before Jack Perkins recorded the first out, which was a strikeout on Griffin Conine. Now, the Marlins come into this game with a record of 47-41. We talked all about their July, or their June. They were 20-6 in the month of June. So the Marlins come in 5.5 back of the Braves. As far as the A's are concerned, as Ken said, they've lost 5 out of 6. And they find themselves four games back. Now, Seattle won their game. They won 11-0. Logan Gilbert was magnificent today. 7 1/3, one hit and no runs. So Seattle has moved into first place. Seattle 46-44. The Rangers are 45-44 as they lost their ball game today. So Toronto, Seattle, and moving into first place in the AL West. Now, the starting lineups, first for the Marlins, it'll be Liam Hicks to lead things off. He's the designated hitter. Marlins, excuse me, are 47-42. I said 47-41. They're 47-42 coming in. Kyle Stowers in that two slot. He's at first base. Otto Lopez is the shortstop batting third. Xavier Edwards is the second baseman. The cleanup spot is Griffin Conine to bat fifth. He's in left field. Owen Casey is in right field batting sixth. Jacob Marcy is the center fielder, as he's in the seventh slot. Joe Mack doing the catching and batting eighth and batting ninth. Javier Sanoja, he's the third baseman, all against the right-hander. Aaron Civale, 5-5 in the area of 5.05. Now, for the A's, All-Star Nick Kurtz. Yeah, he's starting the All-Star game. He's the first baseman leading things off. But if he's at Geloff to bat second, Geloff back in the lineup. He's in left field tonight. Lawrence Butler's in right field batting third. It's Jonah Heim to do the catching. He's in the cleanup spot. Carlos Cortez, he's the designated hitter batting fifth. Henry Bolte is batting sixth. He's in center field. Joshua Corona Grauer is the third baseman batting seventh. It's Jeff McNeil playing second base and batting eighth. And Alika Williams, the shortstop, he'll bat ninth. All against the right-hander, Sandy Alcantara, 9-4, a 4.20 ERA. He's pitched really well. Alcantara, and of course, it doesn't get any easier tomorrow as Erie Perez, 4-6 to 4.21, goes against left-hander Gage Jump, 3-2, 2.93 ERA. Our key performers, which we have every night, and the key performers, of course, brought to you by Golden State Lumber and Showrooms, the premier inventory across the Bay Area, Sacramento, and Stockton. Joshua Corona Grauer, one of our key performers. Corona Grauer, 6 for his first 15, and Corona Grauer still has not struck out yet in the big leagues in his 15 plate appearances. So he's one of our key performers. And the other one is Carlos Cortez. We saw some good at-bats from Carlos in the ball game last night. He had that long at-bat in the fourth inning where he finally picked up the base hit, and then he singled again in the fifth inning to right. So Corona Grauer and Cortez are key performers. Again, brought to you by Golden State Lumber and Showrooms with the premier inventory across the Bay Area, Sacramento, and Stockton. This copyrighted broadcast presented by Authority the Athletics may not be reproduced or retransmitted in any form. And the accounts and descriptions of this game may not be disseminated without the express written consent of the A's. Last game of the series tomorrow, the A's will fly to Detroit. Get ready to take on the Tigers for three beginning Tuesday. And after the Tuesday, Wednesday, Thursday series, they'll play the White Sox for three over the weekend in Chicago in the All-Star break. So it's the Marlins and the Athletics. A's come in four back. Marlins 5.5 back in the respective division. Now for the play-by-play, once again, here's Ken.
8: Liam Hicks will be leading off for the Marlins, and then Stowers and Lopez against Aaron Civale. The A's the home white, and the Marlins the road grays on this Independence Day. Hicks batting .282, 13 homers and 54 runs batted in. It's a beautiful night. It's warm, but perfect baseball condition. Blue skies above the ballpark, and for now, a light breeze is blowing, and it's blowing out. And looking at the uniforms, Johnny, a lot of red, white, and blue featured on the respective unis, as you might imagine tonight.
7: Absolutely. Apropos, and sharp uniforms, both clubs.
8: There's Hicks. The Marlins are 47-42. The A's are 41-47. Overall, in interleague play, the Marlins lead the all-time series 16-13. And again last night, 12-5 for Miami over the A's. And Civale goes to work on Liam Hicks, a left-handed hitter, DHing, and he takes his strike, and we're underway. 89 degrees at first pitch. The A's are 1-3 on this homestand. The 0-1 by Civale, and a breaky ball is just outside. Nick Kurtz at first for the A's. McNeil's at second. Alika Williams at short. And Joshua Corona Grauer at third. And Jonah Heim behind the plate. The windup, and here's the 1-1. And that's a bouncy ball to the right side and skidding on the grass. And McNeil can't make the play. It's by him and into right field for a base hit. And so Liam Hicks with the ball hit to the left of the second baseman McNeil as he went to the rim of the outfield grass. And good effort. Couldn't come up with it, and that's the way our ball game begins. And that'll be a base hit for Liam Hicks, and Kyle Stowers is coming up.
7: Yeah, 15 straight now for Liam Hicks, longest active streak in the big leagues.
8: They just have Zach Geloff in left, Henry Bolte in center, Lawrence Butler's in right. Carlos Cortez is DHing for Mark Hotze. And the pitch taken for a strike by Stowers. He had two home runs against the Athletics last night. Last night, the Marlins had scored five runs in the first inning before the A's recorded an out. The 0-1 by Savali, and it's very high. Aaron's last appearance was on Sunday against the Angels in Anaheim. Five innings, six hits, and four runs, three earned, a walk, two strikeouts. It's his fourth start tonight since he's been back off the IL. He had right shoulder tendonitis, and this pitch is outside. It's 2-1. Big Jordan Baker is the plate umpire. And Junior Valentine's at first. Austin Jones at second. Rob Drake is over at third. Here's the 2-1 pitch, and that misses the outside corner. Jordan Baker at 6'7". Johnny is the tallest active umpire in baseball.
7: Good to know. He's a big man back there for sure.
8: Well, I did that just for you.
7: I appreciate that. Love to know about these umpires. They go, when they're right, no one remembers. When they're wrong, no one forgets, right?
8: The outfield is toward left, the infield the pole. And Stowers at the plate, and he takes outside. And again for the eighth. It's a tough start. Two on, nobody out. And Otto Lopez, the newly minted All-Star for the Marlins, coming up. And for great reason. Hitting .337. And he has 37 multi-hit games. Leads the league in hits. Two on, nobody out, top of the first. Xavier Edwards is on deck. Otto Lopez, and swings and misses on a breaking ball. As we mentioned last night, briefly a River Cat. He began the season playing two games right here in the Giants organization. Then he was quickly DFA'd by San Francisco and picked up by the Marlins. Here's the 0-1 pitch to him. He's a right-handed hitter. Slings and misses on the curve. And it's 0-2. Pretty shrewd move by the Marlins.
7: Yeah, for sure. It
8: really paid off for them.
7: The Giants could use him right now? Wow.
8: Hicks is second, Stowers at first. Bolte about two steps toward right center. Blue skies above the ballpark. The lights are on, but a long ways from taking effect. Savali taking his time now at the belt. And his 0-2 pitch, and that misses the outside corner. So entering today on this July 4th, the Rangers led the division by a half game over the Mariners. The Astros were three back, the A's back by four, and the Angels 9.5. One ball, two strikes to Lopez. Swung on, hit well to left field, angle toward the line. Geloff is going to get there, and he makes the catch. And the runners get back. Geloff playing his first game in left field in the big leagues. But he is such an athlete, Johnny, and so versatile that he can play pretty much anywhere.
7: For sure. Incredible instincts out there in the outfield and on the infield. And I got a good read, good jump on that.
8: So two on and one out. And here's Xavier Edwards, who's batting .299, a switch hitter batting left. Top of the first, no score. Savali's pitch, breaking ball outside. Edwards is a good player. He's a lifetime .298 hitter. Came up in the Padres organization. And the 1-0 pitch to him. And looks at a strike in the outside corner. As Johnny mentioned, looking at the West, the Rangers lost today and the Mariners won. So they flipped positions atop the division. Now here's the one, bluff, and they got it picked off. Go to second, and the tag it out at second base is Liam Hicks. What a great job by Alika Williams. The throw was misfired by Savali, and Hicks isn't convinced of it. The throw was toward the third base side of the bag at second, with Williams sneaking in behind the runner. And Alika with an acrobatic first the move just to catch the throw, and then off balance and acrobatic making the tag, and that's out number one, or make it out number two.
7: Yeah, savvy move from Savali. Great, as you said, great athletic play by Alika Williams. Why the tag went down.
8: Now the count 1-1 to Edwards with Conine on deck. And the delivery, and Aaron throws, and that breaking ball just missed the outside corner, close pitch. That Mariners-Toronto score was 11-0 Seattle. Logan Gilbert, one hit, seven strikeouts, no walks, in 7 1/3 innings. And the Rangers blanked by the Tigers, 3-0. Now Savali taking his time, now he plants his back foot. The belt, and here's the 2-1 pitch to Edwards. Swung on and missed. Fastball 92. Aaron Savali tonight, kind of a milestone. Tonight marks his 150th Major League start. He's trying to work out of it and keep the Marlins off the board. The Marlins entering today 5.5 behind the Braves in the NL East, and now we get maybe a pitch-com issue, or Savali goes back behind the hill, and he's going to talk with the second base umpire, Austin Jones. I'm not quite sure what this is about.
7: I don't either.
8: Now, Kase is coming out. He's gonna have a little conversation with Jordan Baker. This might be something regarding a disengagement. Or
7: I don't know.
8: It's not a pitch-com issue. Kotze talking to Baker.
7: Yeah, McNeil talking with the second base umpire, Austin Jones, about it.
8: Now, old Mr. Baker, he towers over everybody at 6'7". Two out, runner at first. Time for the first no score. Game two of this three-game set. Savali at the belt. And here's the 2-2 delivery with two out, and just missed. Close pitch. Jordan Baker, by the way, was the home plate umpire for Game 7 of last year's World Series.
7: What an incredible Game 7 it was, right?
8: It's a pretty pressure-packed assignment, right, Johnny?
7: Absolutely.
8: Now they're playing behind the runner, Stowers. He runs, the pitch is swung out, and a well-hit ball to right center. Volte going back in the alley, has room, and he makes a running catch about 15 feet from the track. Savali, thanks in part to the pickoff, works out of it as the Marlins fail to score with the A's coming up in the bottom half.
4: Can thinking cool thoughts actually make you feel cooler in the summer heat? Well, try this. Imagine a sheet of ice. Now imagine the Golden Knights skating on that sheet of ice. I know I'm getting the chills. And the Knights will be back in action as preseason action is not too far away. The Knights will start on the road as they take on the Kings on September 19th with their first home preseason game on the 24th as they host the Utah Mammoth at the Fortress.
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1: 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Sacramento is Stockton. Marlins failed to score in the top half, and Nick Kurtz leads off for the A's against the right-hander Sandy Alcantara. 282 for Nick, 20 home runs, and the pitch is swung on and missed. Kyle Stowers is at first, Xavier Edwards at second, Otto Lopez at short. Javier Sanoa is over at third, and Joe Mack behind the plate. Griffin Conine in left, Jacob Marcy in center, Owen Casey in right. Here's the 0-1 pitch, and Nick fights it off and fouls it back, and it's 0-2. Now the Marlins are playing great, but you go through their lineup, a little bit of like, who are these guys,
2: right? Yeah, but Dave, the nation's going to know about them. I mean, they've, as you said, 20 out of 26 in the month of June.
1: Not well. Too many household names.
2: No.
1: This guy in the hill, though, certainly is, and he deals to Nick, and it's low. And it's 1-2. Gelof on deck, and then Butler is Sandy Alcantara. Won the Cy Young in the National League back in 22. When he threw 228 and two-thirds innings, 14-9, and a 2.28 ERA. His 1-2 pitch to Nick Kurtz. Check swing, did it go? They appeal, they ring him up. So Kurtz, Kays, and Gelof coming up. So Zach coming off the IL. You might recall on the A's last trip against the Giants in San Francisco, after one at bat, a play at second base involving Matt Chapman. And Chapman stepped on Zach's hand. That knocked him onto the IL. Here's the pitch, and it's taken low, 1-0. And he was seriously punctured by that, but there was no structural damage. So, I mean, even though he was on the IL, Johnny, I think he's kind of feeling, here's the 1-0 pitch, and that's taken for a strike. It worked out better, I guess, than it could have, especially watching the way Gelof reacted initially.
2: Yeah, it looked like it could have been a whole lot worse, and so they got a break there for sure.
1: Now, here's a 1-1 pitch to Zach, and he hits the drive into right field. Going back is Casey, still going back over the shoulder. He can't make the play. It's off his mitt, and Gelof's going to go to second base. So Casey in tough right field, tough sun. By the time he got back there and drove the two-base hit, had it in his mitt briefly, then the ball fell down to the turf. And the A's have Gelof in second with one out in the first.
2: Yeah, that should be a double. That's a great scoring decision right there. And, of course, just started a new hitting streak today. Remember, his 24 game was snapped on Chapman stepping on his hand.
1: So Butler, 198. Five home runs, 22 RBIs, and the pitch is low, taken by Butler, 1-0. Jonah Heim is on deck, hitting room in right center. Alcantara down to the belt. And here's his 1-0 pitch, and that's a strike on the inside corner. This Langelier's not playing tonight, he's not available. Left the game early last night. Has a little contusion in his left thumb. He is not on the IL. One ball, one strike, and the pitch by Alcantara. And that missed outside, 2-1. But he is needing help behind the plate. Called up the veteran Brian Servin from AAA today. So a 2-1 count, and Butler a strike on the inside corner. And Servin is here, and Gelof off the IL, so the A's had to make a couple of moves. And they sent Daryl Hernandez and Joey Meneses back down to AAA. Tons of room in the outfield and right center. And here's Alcantara. He throws, and Butler way inside. It's a full count. Butler was 1-for-3, and he walked twice in last night's game. Jonah Heim waiting on deck. Bottom of the first, no score. Gelof's at second. And here's the 3-2 pitch, ready, and it's outside. When you look at Alcantara in his last start, He was not dazzling, and that was against the Rockies at Coors Field on Monday. 5 2/3, 7 hits, 5 runs. He walked 5 and K'd 3.
2: Yeah, I mean, his 1-6 straight starts, but you're right, wasn't overly sharp in that one. Still found a way at a tough place to pitch like Coors Field.
1: Yeah, he was 6-0 in June. So here's Haim, 241, 8 homers, 23 RBI, switch hitter, batting left, and swings and misses on a fastball, 97. The A's and the Marlins on Independence Day. Number 250 for the USA. Big fireworks show will follow the game here. The 0-1 to Jonah is lifted left field side, foul out of play. Now that Mark Kotze, since he took over as the skipper back in 22, has never lost on the 4th of July.
2: Hope that trend continues here.
1: Now the 0-2 pitch, and Haim waits, and Alcantara's at the belt. Here it is, and it's swung on and missed. Ball got away, but that's strike three. And back to second, Gilloff, back to first. And Butler and Cortez coming up. Last year, Johnny, you might recall that the A's played the Giants here on the 4th. And the A's prevailed 11-2. So Cortez, 277, 2-for-4 last night, swings, taps it foul. Kurtz struck out, Gelof doubled, Butler walked, and Jonah Heim struck out. Alcantara from the Dominican Republic, tall, slender right-hander, down to the belt. And his 0-1 pitch, and that's a strike on the outside corner, close pitch. I'm not sure Cortez liked it. And it's 0-2. Hitting room in right center. Right field, of course, very much the Sun Field. They lead from first and second, and the 0-2 is swung on. That's foul back out of play. Alcantara coming back from Tommy John surgery. He didn't pitch at all in the big leagues 2 years ago. He was 11-12 last year for the Marlins. No balls, two strikes. And the pitch to Cortez again. Check swing, ring him up. That's called by the plate umpire. Down he goes. So the A's failed to score, and after one, it's the A's and the Marlins. Nothing.
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1: Stephen Conine leads it off for the Marlins. We go to the second. There's no score. Conine, Casey, and Marcy coming up for Miami. Big crowd, of course, tonight. huge fireworks show. We'll follow the ball game. And then 1:30 tomorrow, so a little bit later, then the A's will fly to the Motor City after the game. They have Monday off, and the A's and the Tigers on Tuesday night at Comerica Park. Here's Conine, a left-handed hitter. Takes low, 1-0. His dad, of course, Mr. Marlin, Jeff Conine. They used to call him Niner. One ball and no strikes. Kuroda Grauer well off the line over third, and it's foul back, and it's 1-1. Aaron Civale, last year three teams in the big leagues, the Brewers, the White Sox, and Cubs. Jonah Heim sets up outside, and he delivers the 1-1 pitch, and that's outside 2-1. For the Rays, he faced the Marlins in August of 23, and for the Brewers, he faced the Marlins in July of 24. He delivers, and here's the 2-1 pitch, and that's popped up straight back. That's going to be out of play. Nick Kurtz will start the All-Star game with Vladimir Guerrero Jr. opting out.
2: Yeah, I mean, great news for A's fans and for Kurtz and his family and friends. I mean, it's just, what an honor.
1: Now, here's the 2-2 delivery, and this pitch is swung on and missed. Gets him with a curve. Conine is out. Owen Casey is coming up. And doubly special for Nick because his home is an hour away from the ballpark in Philadelphia.
2: How great
1: how about
2: is
1: that?
2: That's amazing. A lot of friends and family looking on. It's going to be a lot of fun.
1: Here's Casey, a left-handed hitter, top of the second, no score. Curveball low. Jordan Baker got me. That's a strike. But Nick said that he will not participate in the home run derby. Here's the 0-1 pitch, and that's outside. Both Kurtz and Langeliers met with the media before the ball game today, a little press conference.
2: Yeah, Kurt's saying, look, I swing as hard as I can all the time. I want to save those bullets for the game.
1: It's hard to blame him.
2: You know, I don't blame him at all.
1: Here's the 1-1 pitch by Civale, and that's hit down the right field line, hooking in the corner, right down the line, and foul. Right down in there where there's almost no foul territory for the right fielder to negotiate. Well, I think he's going to have plenty of chances, and imagine there will be a time when you'll see Kurtz in the home run derby.
2: I think so, too.
1: I don't think this is going to be his last All-Star.
2: No. Call me crazy. No.
1: But today he even acknowledged that what an amazing run and whirlwind it's been. You have to kind of pinch yourself to think of all that's happened to Nick since he was drafted by the A's just 2 years ago. Here's Civale in the 1-2 delivery, and that's swung on and missed. Inside with a fastball, 93, back-to-back K's, and Marcy coming up. He was playing collegiately for Wake Forest just 2 years ago, and then in the draft that just preceded the All-Star game 2 years ago. Just about 2 years ago today, taken by the A's in the first round, of course. Pitch for a strike on the inside corner. Rookie of the year last year. All-star this year. The 0-1 delivery. Top of the second, no score. And that's outside. He has a chance. And he's on pace to become just the fourth player ever to hit 30 or more home runs in his first 2 years in the big league.
2: Man.
1: Here comes the 1-1 pitch, and ready, Civale throws, it's high, 2-1. A's nothing, Marlins nothing. Two out, nobody on, top of the second. Marcy batting 189. He homered last night. And the 2-1 pitch, that's outside 3-1.
2: Not missing by a whole lot. I mean, even those misses in the first inning, really close pitches.
1: Craig Driver is coaching at first for the Marlins. And Blake Lally is over at third for their skipper, Clayton McCullough. is in his second year. And Savali's 3-1 pitch is fly ball pop. Short left field, a trio of A's. Williams from short. Alika gets her, bobbles it, but it carries to Geloff, and Geloff makes the catch. Wow. Like it was choreographed.
2: Right. 6-7.
1: So Alika Williams racing out from short. Rhoda Grauer from third. Williams got his glove on the ball and actually was batted up in the air, and Geloff was there with a smile of kind of disbelief on his face. And that's the final out of the top of the second. A little bit of baseball follies out there, but yeah, the A's will take it. That'll make a few highlight reels.
2: For sure.
1: They go to the bottom of the second, still no score.
8: 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know 1 plus 2, that equals 3. 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
1: Henry Bolte leads now for the A's in the bottom of the second. Immediately hits one on the ground. It's snared at first by Kyle Stowers, and Stowers goes to the bag. So, 3 unassisted. A's in Marlins, no score, bottom of the second. And that'll bring up Joshua Kuroda Grauer. He's making his 5th Major League appearance. And so far, so good. He's 6 for 15. While Contra delivers high, and it's 1-0. So, Alika Williams gets an assist, Johnny?
2: He sure does on the 6-7 put out.
1: Here's the 1-0 pitch, and KG takes low, and it's 2-0.
2: You still know what you're going to see at a baseball game, right? See something
1: That's
2: new every
1: correct.
2: Day.
1: Left out of the infield in the shade. Everybody else in the sun. Count 2-0, and the pitch by Alcantara, and that's the strike in the outside corner. For years now, it seemed like Alcantara was always part of trade rumors. Right now, the Marlins are glad they kept him. Here's a 2-1 pitch, and Joshua, it's a line drive left center, base hit. Over the field that is thone-eyed, and Kuroda Grauer just keeps hitting.
2: They don't care who's pitching.
1: He is 7 for 16 in the big leagues, and this after in AA and AAA this year, he batted 323.
2: Yeah, he still hasn't struck out yet.
1: Hasn't walked either.
2: Nope.
1: Here's Jeff McNeil, bottom of the second, no score, and Alcantara comes to the belt. And the delivery to Jeff is swung on and missed. I mentioned this on the award-winning changeup earlier today, Johnny, that with Geloff playing left field, I think that's an acknowledgement of how well Kuroda Grauer has done.
2: For sure.
1: Now the 0-1 pitch, and McNeil a ground ball to first dugout, and Stowers goes to the bag for the out. Going to second is Kuroda Grauer, so 3 unassisted. And Kuroda Grauer gets in a scoring position. and Williams coming up. They really like what they've seen from Kuroda Grauer at third base.
2: No question. And the versatility, of course, that Geloff can play all over the place, right? That helps a lot. Geloff played a solid third base when he was there as well, but you're right. Kuroda Grauer's been solid over there.
1: Of course, Soderstrom's on the IL, yep. So they need a left fielder. So here's Alika. Runner is second, two out. Williams hits the ground ball to third, backing up off of it. Sanoa fires across for the out, and the A's are out in the second. And after two, it's the A's nothing, and the Marlins nothing.
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1: After two, it's the A's and the Marlins on July 4th. There's no score. And third inning, here's Johnny D.
2: Joe Mack, 250 on the year, 6 homers and 22 driven in. A left-handed hitter. No runs, 2 hits for the A's. No runs, 1 hit for the Marlins. Thanks for joining us here on July 4th. Savali struck out 2 so far on the night. He's retired 5 straight. The right-hander's pitch. That's taken low. I tell you what, he is not missing by a whole lot. That one just missed. No challenges yet for the A's. 1 ball and no strikes on Joe Mack. Third baseman Kurota Grauer about 25 feet off the line. Breaking ball in there for a strike nicely, and it's 1-1. Joe Mack, the first Marlins player in franchise history to hit a pinch hit inside the park home run. He did it 3 days ago in at Coors Field. There's the 1-1 pitch. That swung on. Drive to right field. Hit well. Going back for it is Butler at the track. At the wall. Looks up, and it is gone. Onto the berm. And it's 1-0 Miami. So for Joe Mack, that's his 7th home run of the year and his 23rd RBI. And the Marlins, who had 5 home runs in the ballgame last night, hit their first one tonight. It's a 1-0 Miami lead.
3: 449 feet.
2: Quite a shot from Joe Mack. For the Marlins, I mean, they've hit 29 home runs now in their last 17-plus games. 17-plus road games, I should say. That goes back to June 1st. And that's the most in the big leagues during that span. Here's Javier Sanoa as the pitch is taking inside 1-0.
3: Well, their hitters love this road trip. Their pitchers not so much.
2: Right.
3: 4 games in Denver and 3 games here.
2: Yep. Coors Field in West Sacramento. 1-0 the count on Sanoa. As Savali delivers, and the pitch is swung on and foul back. 1 ball and 1 strike. By the way, the second inning was brought to you by California Community Colleges. Sanoa, a walk in the 9th inning in the ballgame last night. As Savali delivers, Aaron's breaking ball in there for a strike. It's 1-2. Packed house here at the ballpark in West Sacramento. On a warm but very pleasant night. Savali. He looks into Heim. Now the 1-2 pitch from the right-hander. That bender in the dirt. Now 2 balls and 2 strikes on Sanoa. And the Marlins won 12-5 at 11 hits in the game last night. Find themselves 5.5 back coming in. They played much better baseball at home than they have on the road. Right-hander looks in. It's a 2-2 pitch. That's bounced down to third. Second off, gobbled up by Kurota Grauer. On to first in time. And there is one away. Nice play by Joshua Kurota Grauer to his left. Follows it sharply. Scooped it up on the second off, which was the short hop. So one down in the third. That'll bring up Liam Hicks, the designated hitter. Good reactions over there. Nice play by Kurota Grauer. Here's Hicks, who singled in the first inning. A ball that was to the left of McNeil extended his hitting streak to 15 games, longest active streak in the big leagues. Has the breaking ball in there for a strike, and it's 0-1. Hicks now 2-for-5 in the series. Left-handed hitter is the 0-1 pitch. That's bounced on the left side and through for a base hit past the diving Williams. So Hicks has his second hit. And that will bring up Kyle Stowers, the first baseman. 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
3: They carry 3 catchers on their active roster. And one reason is because they have, you know, Hicks in there tonight. And Mack is in there, Hicks DHing. And Hicks can play a lot of other positions. He wound up playing first base at the end of the game here last night.
2: That's right. Here's Stowers, a hot hitter. Stowers, 12 hits his last 33 at-bats. Left-handed hitter. A couple of multi-homer games against the A's. Hits one foul to the screen. It's 0-1. had two homers last night. He was 4-5, drove in three runs.
3: Last four games against the A's, he's 8-for-18 with four homers and nine RBI.
2: Man. 0-1 the count on Stowers. 1-0 Marlins, top of the third as Savali comes set. And the 0-1 pitch, that's in the dirt. One ball and one strike. There's big streaks going on in baseball. The Padres, they have lost seven straight games going into their game against the Dodgers tonight. They're in the bottom of the first, no score, Padres-Dodgers. Here's the 1-1 pitch. That swung on and missed. It's now 1-2. Ken told you about Logan Gilbert, his outing. Marlins, the Mariners, moving into first place in the West. They won 11-0 over the Blue Jays. And the Rangers, they lost 3-0 to Detroit. Rangers only had three hits in the game. Jack Flaherty, just his second win. Flaherty's 2-8 on the year. So the Tigers, yeah, they're 39-50. They're lurking. Right-hander comes set. The 1-2 pitch. Breaking ball swung on and missed. Down he goes. So Savali picks up the strikeout. That's his third. Two down. Here's Otto Lopez, the shortstop. And yes, 39-50 is lurking in the American League. As it's just so crowded. All the parity in the AL. So here is Otto Lopez, 37 multi-hit games, as Ken said, right-hand hitter, as he takes a strike, nothing and one, leading the big leagues in batting average and hits. Yeah, the Tigers and the A's will see on Tuesday. They're six back in the wild card. 7.5 back in the White Sox in the Central. Virtual tie between White Sox and

0: was on such a roll in June. They're a game back in the wild card race now. 2-2 pitch. That swung on and missed on a cutter. Down he goes. So it's the fourth strikeout for Alcantara. One away. And that is now 7 out of 8, or actually 6 out of 7, retired by the right-hander Alcantara. Here's Zach Geloff, the left fielder. Geloff doubled in that first inning. Doubled off the glove of Casey, the right fielder, battling that sun. Zach is 11th double of the year as Alcantara delivers. Pitch swung on and fouled to our right. Off the facade and amongst the crowd. Nothing and one. 3 runs, 4 hits for Miami. No runs, 2 hits for the A's. That's where we are in the bottom of the third. Geloff, right-handed hitter. Here's the 0-1 pitch from Alcantara. That's fouled back to the screen on the sweeper. And it's nothing and two on Zach. Bottom of the third, brought to you by Pacific Drafting and Design, your trusted partner for professional drafting, design, and permit services in Sacramento and the surrounding areas. 0-2 the count is the 0-2 pitch. It hits him. It got Zach. Look at it, got him in the back, maybe. Just got away from Alcantara. And, man, is he running some bad luck. Jeff Collins going out as well as Mark Kotze. Just got back off the IL and he gets beamed on the 0-2 pitch.
1: He had no chance to get out of the way of that. It was just running right in on him. Jeff Collins, an all-star.
0: Yes, he is.
1: He's head athletic trainer. He'll be going to Philly.
0: Right in the lower back. So Geloff hit with the pitch. And that'll make Lawrence Butler, the right fielder.
1: That's going to need some ice a little bit later.
0: Oh, yeah. That'll be a big bruise there, right? So here is Butler. Butler 1-for-3 in the ballgame yesterday. Kotze in the scrum talked about Lawrence as Alcantara delivers a fastball for a strike. It's nothing. He likes the at-bats that Butler is taking right now. Seeing it well. The fastball is 98 from Alcantara. So no hop, just about in on the grass at third. As Alcantara delivers, that one misses low, a sinker. 1-1. Lawrence 198, 5 homers, driven in 22 runs. Geloff takes his lead from first, being held on by Stowers. Here's the pitch. That's taken outside. And a four-seam fastball at 97. And it's 2-1 on Butler. You remember 89 for the Athletics, 41-47 coming in. There's the 2-1 pitch. That's taken for a strike. Outside edge. And Lawrence going to challenge. And
2: challenging the pitch.
0: On it might have caught the outside edge. We'll see if Lawrence gets this one. And, oh, it's low. Good job, Lawrence Butler.
2: Overturn.
0: Right. It missed low, and Lawrence called it. It's now 3-1 instead of 2-2. As Geloff takes his lead, Alcantara comes set. Now the 3-1 pitch. Swung on him. His big cut by Lawrence there. It's now 3-2. Here, Geloff's off on this pitch. 3-2 to count with one out. Marlins lead 3-0. A couple of home runs for Miami in that third inning. Ryan Hitter had a notion over to first and back in safely is Zach. Ryan Christensen coaching at first. Bobby Crosby over there at third. Base with the red, white, and blue numbers on the back of the jerseys is Alcantara to the plate, and Geloff goes. The pitch is hit foul on the left field line, slicing out of play. And the Legacy Club out there remains at 3-2. Hope you join us tomorrow. 1:30 start at the ballpark in West Sacramento. Final game of the homestand. The center fielder, Marcy, is shaded about 6 steps toward left center. Gap in right center. Geloff goes. Pitch swung on and bounce foul outside first. Pass Brian Christensen down the line. And it remains at 3-2. for the Rangers, 45-44. The Astros are four games under 500 at 43-47. The Astros playing the Rays. And that game's over. I'm sorry. The Astros are 44-47. They beat the Rays 10-8. Josh Hader, the winner relief over Casey Legomina. Here's the 3-2 pitch. Swung on and missed on the fastball at 98. Down he goes. So for Alcantara, he now has five strikeouts on the night.
1: Not have been chased. That would have been ball four.
0: So two down. Here's Jonah Heim, the catcher.
1: Yeah, the Rays had won nine straight before that, right, John?
0: Yep, they had. The Astros are 44-47. As the pitch, that's one. A little ground ball on two ops to the first baseman, Stowers. He will feed Alcantara covering, and Heim is retired. 3-1 on the put out. No runs. Hit batsman and one left. We're through three complete. It's Miami 3 and the Athletics nothing.
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0: We go to the top of the fourth inning. It's a 3-0 ball game. The Marlins are leading it. 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It'll be Griffin Conine. Leaping off against the right-hander Aaron Savali. Conine struck out swinging in that second inning as the pitch breaking ball misses outside. It's 1-0. Just finishing up on that Astro-Rays game. Both starters were roughed up. Rasmussen, 5 innings, 5 runs. Hunter Brown, 4 innings, 7 runs. 4 walks. Check swing, foul ball toward the A's dugout third base side. The count is 1-1 on Griffin Conine in 246.
1: Junior Caminero has hit 11 home runs in his last 11 games.
0: Oh, man, he has 26 on the year.
1: And Jordan hit his 28th.
0: Man, 1-1 pitch. Breaking ball misses 2-1. But remember my call on Kurtz. Kurtz has 20. Jordan 28, Caminero 26. The Astros now 3 games under as the pitch taken outside. And Heim's going to challenge. He thought it got the outside corner. Now 3-1 to count. We'll see if Heim and the A's win this challenge. And they will not win it.
7: Call confirmed. Athletics have one left.
0: Just off the edge. So close. And it's now 3-1. A's have one challenge remaining. Conine, 0-4, struck out 3 times in the ball game last night. There's a 3-1 from Savali. That misses with a breaking ball, so he loses Conine, and it's the second walk issued by Savali. And that'll bring up Owen Casey, the right fielder.
1: Does anybody hit the ball harder than Caminero?
0: Man.
1: I mean, he whistles balls out of the ballpark.
0: He does. Should be interesting. Hopefully those games will be big. 6 games against the Tampa Bay Rays in September. As the right-hander looks in. And the pitch to Casey in there for a strike, and the count's nothing and one. He's trying to get it going. 41 and 47. And eight more games before the All-Star break, including this one. As Konine being held on by Kurtz, and the right-hander comes set. The 0-1 pitch, that's chopped foul. The on-deck hitter and Marcy, and it's now no balls and two strikes. Thank you for that. Yeah, August 10th through the 12th, and then they play in September, the 15th through the 17th of September. Thanks, Kenny. 0-2 the count, 0-2 pitch. Breaking ball swung on and missed. Down he goes. So he strikes out Casey, and for Savali, that is his fourth strikeout. One away. And here's Jacob Marcy, who hit into the 6-7 putout, something I've never seen before. Yeah, that back was, in the second inning.
1: I wonder if it has to have happened at some point.
0: Has to have happened.
1: We haven't seen it, though, right?
0: No. And all the kids are saying, right? 6-7. Here's Marcy as the pitch is swung. It fouled to our left, and it's nothing and one. Three runs, four hits for the Marlins. No runs, two hits for the A's. We're in the top half of the fourth inning.
1: You're right about the Rays. There was a point where we were thinking those games would really matter in the wild card.
0: Right.
1: The A's, but now the Rays, I mean, they're four games up in the East.
0: Yeah, they're on such a roll. Right-hander over to first to keep an eye on Konine.
1: The Yankees have lost eight of their last nine. And they lost to the Twins 11-4 today.
0: And they're still 4.5 up in the wild card. Yeah, they've been struggling. 0-1 pitch, that misses inside with a cutter, and it's 1-1. Marcy, 1-for-4 in the series. Kurota Grauer in on the grass at third. As Savali delivers a breaking ball that misses outside. And it's now 2-1 on Marcy, hitting 188 on the year. The look on Geloff's face when the ball popped out of the glove of Alika Williams into the glove of Geloff was pretty priceless. Right-hander looks in, 2-1 the count. And the pitch is taken for a strike on the outside edge on the cut fastball. It's now 2-2.
1: Yeah, Zach is thinking, you know, this left field thing is pretty cool.
0: Right?
1: I get balls batted to me.
0: 2-2 the count on Jacob Marcy with Joe Mack on deck. And now Marcy steps out. In the versatility of Zach Geloff?
1: Joe Mack was from the South. His first names would be Joe Mack.
0: Right. Absolutely. 2-2 the count. There's a 2-2 pitch. That's strike three call. The pitch was up. It was in the top of the zone. You can see that Marcy was shopping, challenging. But he did not. And that's the fifth strikeout for Savali. Two away. And that will bring up Joe Mack.
1: Wouldn't that be like a great baseball name if his name was like Joe Mack Taylor?
0: Right? I think you should add Taylor. Just add Taylor to it. Here's Joe Mack. As the breaking ball misses, one ball and no strike. Well, Joe Mack, who had the home run in the third inning for his seventh of the year, feet pretty close together, slightly open stance as the right hitter's 1-0 pitch. That bender misses down and in. Now two balls and no strikes. It'll be interesting to see what happens down the stretch with the Marlins. They're right in the thick of the wild card race. They put themselves in the division race with the run they went on in June. They were left for dead. I mean, 26 and 34. There's a 2-0 pitch. That's taken for a strike on the outside edge. Another cutter. He's working that cutter on the outside corner. It's 2-1. We're in the fourth inning in a 3-0 game. The Marlins leading it. Konine takes his lead from first. Is a 2-1 pitch. That's in there for a strike. Good pitch. That cutter again working that outside part of the plate. It's 2-2 on Mack. 255, 7 overs, 23 driven in. There's that 2-2 pitch. Savali, the long look and now to the plate. That's tough foul to the screen. Remains at 2-2.
1: And they've done a great job putting their team together. We mentioned last night that so many of these guys came from elsewhere. Very few of their top players were guys they drafted or developed. So Peter Bendix and Gabe Kapler, they deserve a lot of credit.
0: So does Clayton.
1: This was a 100-loss team 2 years
0: ago. Yeah, Clayton McCullough deserves a lot of credit, too.
1: For sure.
0: Calming influence. 2-2 pitch. That swung on and missed on the sinker. And looks like down he goes. They're checking on Hyde momentarily, but three strikeouts the inning for Savali. Now has six for the night. No runs, a walk, one number two, 3.5. It's still 3-0 Miami.
8: Can thinking cool thoughts actually make you feel cooler in the summer heat? Well, try this. Imagine a sheet of ice. Now imagine the Golden Knights skating on that sheet of ice. I know I'm getting the chills. And the Knights will be back in action as preseason action is not too far away. The Knights will start on the road as they take on the Kings on September 19th with their first home preseason game on the 24th as they host the Utah Mammoth at the Fortress.
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0: 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Here's Cortez as the pitch taken for a strike. From Alcantara, it's nothing and one. 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Cortez struck out looking in the first inning, 0 for 1. Sandy Alcantara, ball right-hander at the plate. The 0-1, that's stroked into left center for a base hit. Over to cut it off is Marcy and holding Cortez to a single. So, see the at-bats getting better for Carlos Cortez, taking that pitch the other way. Two hits in the game last night, now 3-for-6 in the series.
1: I think Cortez is back.
0: I do too. Here is Henry Bolte. The center fielder who bounced out to Stowers at first base in the second inning, 0-for-1. Alcantara to the plate and the pitch. That misses outside with a slider, and it's 1-0. Alcantara has 13 career shutouts. A.J. Burnett, Marlin back on day 14, and Dontrelle Willis 50. Dontrelle Willis has the most shutouts of any Marlin in history. As the 1-0 pitch. That's a slow roller toward the shortstop. Charging and Lopez gloves. It goes to second in time. And there is 1-0. It goes 6-4 on the put. I think he knew he had no shot to get Bolte at first. And he was able to get Cortez. So they got the 6-4 put out, one away. And here is Joshua Cronograd. Obviously, he wanted to get the lead runner, but I didn't realize that no chance on that play to get Bolte. Runs so well. He got the 6-4 put out. So one on, one out for Kuroda Grauer.
1: It's a great play.
0: It really is.
1: Really a phenomenal off-balance play.
0: Yep, threw across his body there.
1: Yeah.
0: Here's Corotta Grauer as he takes a strike, nothing one. 7-for-16, 438 for Corotta Grauer. Right-handed hitter, third baseman Sanoha, about 10 feet behind the bag, 6 feet off the line. As the 0-1 pitch is a ground ball toward the shortstop. Second hop, gobbled up by Lopez. The second for one on to first. They get the double play. So Lopez to Edwards to Stowers, a 6-4-3 inning-ending double play. No runs, one hit, nobody left. We're through four. It's still the Marlins 3 and the A's nothing.
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0: 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We have a 3-0 ball game. The Marlins lead it. We go to the fifth, and once again, here's Ken.
1: And here's Sanoha leading it off. I guess Aaron Civale, 9-1-2. Sanoha and Hicks and Stowers for Miami. Used to be the Florida Marlins. And the pitch inside, 1-0, back in the Mark Kotze days. Kotz drafted number one by the Marlins in 96. Their first year was 93. Here's the 1-0 delivery now, and this right-handed hitter, it takes inside, it's 2-0. 1:30 tomorrow, final game of the series in the homestand, and he is in the Tigers on Tuesday night in the Motor City. Three night games there. Now here's the 2-0 pitch, it's on the way, and the kick by Civale, and that's a strike on the outside corner, close pitch. The way things line up for the A's right now in terms of the starters for that series, it would be Jeffrey Springs and J.T. Ginn and Jack Perkins. Now, that could change. They just haven't announced their rotation for that set. 2-1 pitch is just outside 3-1. He's had a day off 2 days ago and day off coming up on Monday. So they might retool the rotation.
0: They could.
1: Just have to wait and see. The All-Star break begins a week from Monday. Here's the 3-1 delivery, and that's ripped and over the head of the leaping Corotta Grauer down the left field line, extra bases. Sanoha turning it first. He's going to second, and that's a stand-up double. So that's how the top of the fifth inning begins, and that'll bring up the DH Liam Hicks. And it looks like the A's will see Tarek Skubal likely on Tuesday night. 3:40 Pacific time for the first pitch all three nights. Tuesday, Wednesday, and Thursday is in the Tigers at Comerica Park. Here's Hicks, a left-handed hitter, and Civale throws, and Hicks takes outside 1-0.
0: So what do you think? You think the Tigers are going to deal Skubal?
1: I do.
0: Yeah.
1: I think that it would be great for the game if they signed him long-term. 1-0, Boltish shaded toward left center in the delivery, and that's a little bit, well, delayed call, and Jordan Baker got me again, strike on the outside corner.
0: I guess it's
1: 1-1.
0: Sorry, Ken, I would say if they're still in the race, which they are now, I mean, six back of the wild card, they're still in it, right?
1: I think, well, the next 2 weeks are going to tell us a lot, right? Not just them, but a lot of clubs.
0: Yep.
1: Now, the 1-1 pitch. And that's a strike outside corner 1-2.
0: There's just so many more buyers with either parity, mediocrity, whatever you want to call it, in the American League. So if they're not going to sign it, might as well get something for him now too, right? So
1: yeah,
0: interesting to see what they do.
1: Shadows covering the entire field now. The Marlins are batting in the top of the fifth. They lead the A's 3-0. Senoja's at second. And it's 1-2 to Liam Hicks. Ninth round pick of the Rangers back in 21. He's from Canada, and the 1-2 delivery to him is fouled straight back, and the count holds. The Tigers will play the A's here in a three-game set that begins on July 31st. So that should be interesting because that'll be right before the deadline.
0: Yeah, that's right. August 3rd deadline. Wow.
1: Now here's the 1-2 on the way, and that's lined to first right there to Kurtz and back to the bag. Senoja scrambles back to second. Hicks lines out. Yeah, the deadline is literally August 3rd, and so the Tiger series will be July 31st and August 1st and 2nd here.
0: By the way, what about that play by Kurtz yesterday, the ball by Griffin Conine, that leaping grab? Beautiful play by Nick yesterday in the fourth.
1: There's Stowers, who's walked and struck out, the kid from Stanford, and curveball has bounced foul first base side. Well, and we had mentioned at the time that at that point, that play really kept the A's in the game because he came with the bases loaded. Because if he doesn't make that play, likely the Marlins get three runs out of
0: right.
1: that.
0: That makes it, at that point, would have been, what, 10-2?
1: Yeah. 0-1, Stowers waits, and Savali at the belt. Senoja dancing off the bag at second, and the pitch to Stowers is popped up. First base side, Kurtz is coming down. Now it's back to home plate, to the right of home plate, and drifting with it into the grass is Jonah Heim, and he makes the catch. A mile, that was a big leg pop. Stowers out, and that'll bring up Otto Lopez. But yeah, the A's actually got back in the game briefly.
0: Yeah.
1: Because after the Marlins last night, led 7-0, the A's scored twice in the third and three in the fourth on that double to left center that cleared the bases by McNeil. But after that, it was all Marlins. Here's Lopez, a right-handed hitter. They lead 3-0. Senoja at second, and Lopez a strike on the outside corner. Otto Lopez is batting 338. Bending at the knees and the waist, he's right on top of the plate, a right-handed hitter. And the delivery is a line drive down the left field line for a base hit. Around third to score easily is Senoja. Cruising into second with a double is Otto Lopez. What an amazing year for Lopez. 4-0 Marlins in the fifth.
0: 38 multi-hit games for Lopez now.
1: His batting average right now is just about 100 points higher than it was at the end of the season last year.
0: Wow.
1: He finished up last year at 246. Breaking the action, a pitching change. Mark Kotze emerges from the A's dugout. A tough outing for Aaron Savali. He's lifted in the fifth. It'll be Elvis Alvarado, someone from the A's bullpen. 4-0 Miami with two out and a runner at second in the fifth. And we'll be back after this.
19: We at the Las Vegas Sports Network congratulate UNLV's Athletic Hall of Fame Class of 2026. From the world of golf, Dana Finkelstein Fall and longtime pro Charlie Hoffman, UNLV's all-time leading rushing quarterback Jason Thomas, softball first-team All-American Marissa Nichols, and MLB pitcher Eric Fetty. They'll be joined by former assistant football coach and athletics administrator Terry Cottle, as well as distinguished contributor Bill Paulos.
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1: 5.48 ERA. Two doubles in the inning by Sinoha and Lopez. And the Marlins batting with two out in the fifth, leading 4-0. Here's Edwards coming up, a switch hitter batting left. Hitting room in right center, the infield to pull. Elvis comes set. Hard throwing right-hander delivers and around to bunt and missing the bunt. And they appeal it.
2: What?
1: I swear he missed the bunt.
2: There's no doubt.
1: Sometimes I've thought that the best way to get a ball called is to miss a bunt.
2: Right?
1: On a bunt.
2: I thought he offered at it, but...
1: Well... Now here's the 1-0 delivery by Elvis. Here's the pause, the turn, the pitch, and that's in for a strike. Savali 4 2/3. Last night, Jack Perkins went 3 2/3. JT Ginn was great. 6 innings and just 1 run in the last game of the Dodgers series on Wednesday. Now the 1-1 pitch by Elvis. Here it is, and taken outside. Infield to pull. Bolte is well over toward left center. Jeffrey Springs 5 1/3 Tuesday night, and Gage Jump 4 2/3 on Monday night. Here's the 2-1 pitch by Alvarado, and that's swung on and missed. I mean, the A's are trying to figure this out. Nobody's more frustrated than the folks on the ball club.
2: For sure.
1: About what's happening with the pitching here at home.
2: Yeah. And the A's come in 15-24 at this ballpark. Of course, they're 4-2 in Vegas, so 19-26 overall at home.
1: Edwards calls time. He steps out. But it has been rough sledding here for a year and a half. 2-2. It's on the way by Alvarado, and it's swung on foul back. We should also mention that in terms of the show the A's are putting on and what the A's are doing and the Rivercats, everybody's gone out of their way. It's not good. Opposing broadcasters, visiting broadcasters, and to a man and a woman, they'll say, you know what, everybody has gone the extra yard to make it as good as it can be. Here's a 2-2 pitch. And that's low and outside, 3-2.
2: And no question, they've enjoyed it. I mean,
1: they have.
2: TV and radio broadcasters come up to us and talk to us about...
1: Even some of the most jaded in our business.
2: Yeah.
1: Yeah, they appreciate the efforts being made. 3-2. Xavier Edwards at the plate. The pitch by Elvis, and that's fouled straight back. Fastball 100 from Alvarado. Butler in right is about 90 feet off the line. The infield plays to pull for Xavier Edwards. He's 0-2 tonight. Otto Lopez leads at second. And the 3-2 pitch is high and tight. So that'll bring up Konine. We've mentioned Otto Lopez and what he's done and compared this year to last year. And no, back to the point from earlier was that he was a giant briefly in the San Francisco organization as recently as 2 years ago. And they let him go. He was DFA'd after those 2 games that he played right here beginning the season in the Coast League in 24.
2: A solid pickup for Miami.
1: And he batted 270 for the Marlins in 24 and 246 last year. Strike on the outside corner. I don't know that anybody could have predicted this year for Otto Lopez.
2: Right.
1: But he has set the world on fire. He's been sensational.
2: He's on pace for like 220 hits.
1: Konine has struck out and walked. It's 4-0 Marlins. And the delivery now by Elvis. The pause, the turn, and swung on and missed. Sinking fastball at 100.

0: The count 0-2. And here's the delivery. Swing on tap, foul, first base side. The A's will visit Lone Depot Park next year, right, John?
1: That's right.
0: What they're calling their retractable dome facility.
1: Got to see it.
0: Lone Depot Park.
1: With the roof open last year for a game. It was awesome. Another level.
0: Mm-hmm. The lead from first to second, the 0-2 pitch is swung on, foul back. Well, if you look at the retractable roof ballparks, by Toronto, at the one-time Sky Dome.
1: Oh, it's stunning.
0: It's completely transformed when they open the roof.
1: Yes.
0: The feel is totally different.
1: It really is. I noticed that at Lone Depot, for sure.
0: The roof is open at Sky Dome, Ken. 0-2 count, ready, and Alvarado comes set. Elvis throws, here it is, and that's slow. And now 1-2.
1: You promised me you'd give me that today. Appreciate it.
0: 1-2 count. Marlins 4, A's nothing. Top of the fifth on Independence Day. Alvarado's 1-2 pitch. The delivery by Elvis. Here it is. And that's popped up. Going to be foul, and that's going to be out of play. Well, the Dodgers just finishing up here on Wednesday. We were speculating about their All-Stars. Four starters for them. Not a shock. Again, the 1-2 with two on, two out in the fifth. DePosley Elvis, he turns, he throws, and that's in the dirt. Good block by Hine. Well, Freddie Freeman and Max Muncy, Andy Páez, and Shohei Ohtani will be the starters. How about the rookies in the American League on the infield, Johnny? Kevin McGonigal and Travis Bazan making the team.
1: Love to see it.
0: 26 first-time All-Stars named today. Two balls, two strikes, and a bouncy ball foul first base side. Good battle here between Alvarado and Conine. Again, in case you missed the news earlier, the A's represented by Langoliers and Kurtz, and with Vladimir Guerrero Jr. dropping out, Kurtz will be the starter at first base in the Midsummer Classic. 2-2. Now Elvis throws, here it is, and it's swung on and missed. Gets him with a slider. The Marlins get one, they leave two, and halfway through our ballgame tonight, after 4.5, it's 4-0 Miami.
2: Well, sports are all about numbers, so I'm going to throw some real basic ones at you. 1, 2, and 3. 1 is the number of road games the Nighthawks have left in the regular season, and that one remaining road game is this Sunday afternoon at 1:30 in New Mexico, where they'll be taking on the Chupacabras. 2 is number of home games that they'll have left after that, and 3, well, come on, you know 1 + 2, that equals 3. If not, don't worry, we're a sports station, not a math station. So listen this Sunday at 1:30 for all the action as the Nighthawks battle the Chupacabras are on 12:30 The Game.
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6: Tails.
0: Our ball game goes to the bottom of the fifth. It's 4-0 Marlins. Jeff McNeil leads off for the A's against Sandy Alcantara. 1:30 first pitch tomorrow. And the A's will hit the road. And the right-hander deals, and McNeil takes high 1-0. So McNeil, Williams, and Kurtz, he is left to do some offense and hold the Marlins in check to keep their streak of winning on Independence Day alive. Now the 1-0 pitch, and that's a 5-ball left center field, playable. The left fielder drifting over, and back on it about 20 feet from the track is Conine. And that's out number one. Last year, the A's and the Giants on July 4th hit that 12 hit. Denzel Clark and Nick Kurtz homered as the A's beat the Giants 11-2. J.P. Sears, 6 innings, 3 hits, and no runs. J.P. Sears, the last 3 years, was Mr. Independence Day for the A's. Here's Alika Williams, and takes a strike in the outside corner, 4-0 Marlins. Because the A's blank the Angels in the last July 4th game at the Coliseum 2 years ago, 5-0. And Lawrence Butler homered. The 0-1 pitch, Alika hits the ground ball crisply to short. One hop to Otto Lopez. Fires to first, quickly two away. And in that case, Sears went 5 innings. Without 2 hits, no runs. Walk 1, hit 6. And then in 23... The A's played in Detroit on July 4th. They beat the Tigers 1-0 on a Ryan Noda base hit in the 10th inning.
1: It's a good memory.
0: And Sears 7 1/3, 5 hits, no runs.
1: Wow.
0: Here's Kurtz taking outside 1-0, and then all the way back to Conte's first year in 22 at the Coliseum. The A's beat Toronto 5-1. With Cole Irvin, the starting pitcher. 1-0, no strikes. Nick takes outside and home runs by Ramon Laureano and Stephen Vogt.
1: Sears was, he was durable. All those consecutive starts with the A's.
0: Mm-hmm. Here's a 2-0 pitch, and Nick hits it a mile high, left field. 50 back is Conine into the corner, and fair territory is there, and he makes the catch, and the A's go quietly in the fifth. And after 5, 4-0 Miami.
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0: Every day, Jose Suarez comes out of the bullpen to work for the A's. We go to the sixth inning. 4-0 Marlins. Casey, Marcy, and Mac coming up. The sixth inning is brought to you by Golden State Lumber and Showrooms, with the premier inventory across the Bay Area, Sacramento, and Stockton. Hernandez will come off the bench, a right-handed hitter, pinch hitting here in the sixth. To Heriberto Hernandez, who homered last night for the Marlins in the first inning. Four runs, six hits Miami, no runs, three hits A's. And Suarez, who pitched last night, delivers. And outside 1-0, Jose just back from Venezuela. He was away on paternity leave. Baby daughter for the Suarez's.
1: The best.
0: Yeah. 28th appearance. And the pitch, he delivers. And that's fouled straight back. The Braves and the Mets. It's 14-3 Atlanta after 8. One ball, one strike. And the pitch by Suarez. And check swing, did it go? And the appeal, and yes, on the appeal down to first. Brings up memories of one of the most incredible and almost infamous July 4th games in history. Wildest for sure. So the 1-2 pitch, also Braves and Mets. And that's a line drive, one hopper to his left. And Aleka Williams, remember the outfield grass at short, fires to first on a slick play by Williams. Hernandez is out. The Braves and the Mets on July 4th of 85 played a game that finished on July 5th of 85.
1: Wow.
0: And even though it was the early morning, they still let, I mean, there were a few fans that stayed because of the fireworks show coming up, and the Braves were true to their word. They had post-game fireworks in the middle of the morning. Here's Marcy, a left-handed hitter, lefty on lefty, and a breaking ball outside. They appealed a third and no on the appeal. They played 19 innings, and the Mets prevailed 16-13. That was after the incredible occurrence of Atlanta pitcher Rick Camp homering in the 18th inning. 1-0 pitch. And a strike at the knees. But then the Mets rallied in the 19th, and they beat the Braves 16-13 in 19 innings.
1: And the fans that stuck around for the end of it, they deserve a medal.
0: And they got their fireworks.
1: Yeah, they did.
0: Here's the 1-1. Marcy waits, and it's outside. The Phillies in interleague play beat the Royals 6-1. Jesus Luzardo 7-4. The Giants and Rockies in Denver 6-3 San Francisco in the 7th. A pitch for a strike. And a fog delay at Wrigley Field. After a 6, the Cardinals lead the Cubs 2-0.
1: Hey, I'm really surprised the Royals, how poorly they have played this year. It's been awful.
0: 7-1, the Red Sox over the Angels, bottom of the 5th in Anaheim. Suarez delivers outside, and now 3-2. The D-backs lead the Brewers 3-2 in the 5th. Dodgers 1-0 over the Padres after the third. Yoshinobu Yamamoto pitching for L.A. Here it's 4-0, the A's trail. One out, nobody on, top of the 6th. Beginning the twilight time in the state's capital. 3-2. Suarez ready at the belt. Here it is, and he misses inside. So one out walk. The Orioles beat the Reds 8-5. The Astros, the 2-run bottom of the 9th, and the Astros beat the Rays 10-8. 3-1, the White Sox over Cleveland. That's after in the previous two games between those clubs, the Guardians had walked off the White Sox in each game. But the Sox turned the tables. A run in the 8th, a run in the 9th, White Sox over Cleveland 3-1. And there's the strike. To Joe Mack. The count 0-1. One out, one on, sixth inning, 4-0 Marlins.
1: Pretty good battle between Guardians and White Sox been going on for a while there.
0: For sure. Suarez, lefty on lefty, and the pitch outside. And the Tigers over the Rangers 3-0. The Mariners flanking Toronto 11-0 behind Logan Gilbert. Minnesota 11, the Yankees 4. And 7-1, the Pirates over the Nationals. 1-1 pitch. Breaking ball line. Kurtz has got it. He's on the bag. Double play. Right on the bag. And backhanded by Kurtz on the line. He simply tagged the bag. And that's the three unassisted double play. And we go to the bottom of the sixth. And 4-0 Miami.
10: The A's are in the Motor City for three games this week to take on the Detroit Tigers. The Tigers were not roaring earlier this season, but they seem to have regained their claws a bit while the A's have hit a rough patch. So the question is, will the A's make these kitties purr, or will the Tigers take a bite out of the Athletics? It's summertime, and that means baseball is center stage, so listen in Tuesday through Thursday with A's coverage starting at 3 in the afternoon on Fox Sports Las Vegas.
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1: As we go to the bottom of the sixth, the A's are down 4-0. Hernandez stays in the game and left after he batted for Casey, and Conine goes from left to right. 4-0 Miami, and Geloff leads off in the sixth against Sandy Alcantara. The pitch is strike on the outside corner. The sixth inning is brought to you by Golden State Lumber and Showrooms with the premier inventory across the Bay Area, Sacramento, and Stockton. The right-hander Cade Morris up in the A's pen. Geloff takes a strike on the outside corner. Count 0-2. Geloff has doubled, and he was hit by a pitch. 59 pitches so far. Not that many for Alcantara. Butler is on deck, and the pitch to Zach. And swing on tap is short. Charging up with it, Lopez flipped the first for the out. And one away, and Butler is coming up. Alcantara has been durable, and the full recovery from Tommy John illustrated by the fact that he's gone six or more innings in 14 of his 18 starts this year. Butler is walking, struck out. Time on deck. A's down four. Alcantara, and the pitch is bounced to second. Right there, the flip by Edwards, quickly two away. A's last hit was the single by Cortez in the fourth. A's after the break will be here to host the Nationals beginning on Friday, July 17th. That night, the A's giveaway is a championship belt bag. 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
12: 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You mentioned we're going to get some weather across the country here. We don't advocate illegal fireworks, right? 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Me and my brother Steve, when we were younger, we did try to do some of that in our backyard, and the police showed up at our house. our parents, like we felt like such degenerates.

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5: 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We dove into a bunch of win totals, a bunch of best bets from Colby, and the first two, some big boys, Ohio State and Texas. And as promised, welcome in my DMV brother, the one and only Colby Dant, part of the Sports Gambling Podcast Nation over there, the college experience. We're going to run through some win totals that Colby likes. And Colby, first and foremost, man, good to catch up with you again. Love doing this with you each and every summer. How is the off-season, the prep work been going for you so far?
6: Well, good to be back. Good to see you as always, brother. Appreciate you letting me jump on these airwaves. And, you know, the off-season to me, every year, it in a way, it gets kind of worse just because you're hearing, like, court cases nonstop. Yeah. Sores be this, sores be that. So I can't wait. I look at that week zero schedule, that week one schedule, like once a day, refreshing it. Other than that, I mean, look, it's an interesting time. You got Sac State in the MAC, all right? So, I mean, I often say, like, my grandfather played a role in me loving college football as a little kid, and he passed away like 20 years ago. And if he woke up today and was to see what we have done with his sport, it's a good thing he's not around to see it. But I still love college football just like you, so I can't wait for the season.
5: Yeah, Sac State in the MAC and Northern Illinois in the Mountain West.

0: That's 702-310-6683.
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9: 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We dove into a bunch of win totals, a bunch of best bets from Colby, and the first two, some big boys, Ohio State and Texas. And as promised, welcome in my DMV brother, the one and only Colby Dant, part of the Sports Gambling Podcast Nation over there, the college experience. We're going to run through some win totals that Colby likes. And Colby, first and foremost, man, good to catch up with you again. Love doing this with you each and every summer. How is the off-season, the prep work been going for you so far?
10: Well, good to be back. Good to see you as always, brother. Appreciate you letting me jump on these airwaves. And, you know, the off-season to me, every year, it in a way, it gets kind of worse. Just because you're hearing, like, court cases nonstop. Yeah. Sores be this, sores be that. So I can't wait. I look at that week zero schedule, that week one schedule, like once a day, refreshing it. But other than that, I mean, look, it's an interesting time. You got Sac State in the MAC, all right? So, I mean, I often say, like, my grandfather played a role in me loving college football as a little kid. And he passed away, like, 20 years ago. And if he woke up today and was to see what we have done with his sport, it's a good thing he's not around to see it. But I still love college football just like you, so I can't wait for the season.
9: Yeah, Sac State in the MAC and Northern Illinois in the Mountain West. Other than that, everything else makes total sense as we go into the college football year. But we love season win totals. And, you know, look, I tip my cap to you and your pod. You guys pump out content every night. It's awesome. I love consuming it. Follow Colby, by the way, on Twitter if you're not already doing so, at the Colby D. And we just had Matt Grill on talking about, you know, how the sausage is made, how these lines are put up. And he and his team, not that high on Texas. And that comes, you know, all things relative. He said in his power ratings, he has Texas at 6. But you sent me over some of the win totals that you like. And Texas under is one of them. Right now, Texas under 9.5, available at FanDuel -135, MGM -135 as well. What about Texas and this schedule makes you look a little bit towards the under?
10: Yeah, I mean, I just think, like, I almost feel sorry for Arch Manning to a certain extent because the pressure that he's under, just everyone's, I was listening to someone else's pod, like, on the way.

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5: 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You mentioned we're going to get some weather across the country here. We don't advocate illegal fireworks, right? Try to keep everything on the up and up. Me and my brother Steve, when we were younger, we did try to do some of that in our backyard, and the police showed up at our house. Our parents, like, we felt like such degenerates that the police had to be called in. That's how many fireworks, Jensen, we were firing off. But, you know, it's the 4th of July. You got to do
6: listen,
5: it.
6: 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We'll leave it at that.
5: Look at the graphics if you're watching on FanDuel Sports Network and YouTube TV. Fantastic, boys. I like the fireworks that we have. Those were legal fireworks, by the way. Let's get to our countdown to kickoff. It's continuing here for Canton, Ohio. Going to break down every single team along the way. Today we're going to break down the Bears, and some could say the Good Luck Bears from a year ago in Ben Johnson. If you remember just a couple years ago, before Ben Johnson got there, right, they lose on the Hail Mary to Jaden Daniels and the Commanders. I was doing that show live with Jonathan Von Tobel. We still can't believe what we saw that day. And then last year, it seemed like a complete flip. Like, you can call it luck box if you want, but Jensen, they pulled victory out of the jaws, literally the bear jaws of defeat. It's seemingly over and over again en route to winning the division. So, yes, you got to have some good fortune, but you also have to be dramatically better from a year ago, and that's what we saw with Ben Johnson and crew last year.
6: Oh, for sure. And I think, to be honest, this is a team that I know many people will have some of those thoughts of, okay, well, regression has to happen. You cannot get that lucky week in and week out again this year. Something has to give, and perhaps it will. As it stands here, Dave, we look at of course, the trigger man and Caleb Williams. Do we believe that last year and the progression that he made is a prelude of things to come? If so, you're probably bullish on the Bears repeating or at least getting close to the output that they had in just a season ago. As I look at where their offseason to date really ends up being something to take a look at, the big trade, right? DJ Moore goes to the Buffalo Bills for a second rounder in 2026. You look at where their draft was overall. Dylan Thienemann, the safety out of Oregon, was their first-round selection at 25, very athletic and versatile. A high upside caliber player, one of the best values that a lot of people that critique the draft

0: Denver, he's playing with Jokic. Like, they can win.
1: Yeah.
0: Like, I can't see him winning a title with this Cleveland team. I'm sorry, I can't. I guess there's a pathway to him winning in Miami with Giannis and Bam. I don't love the rest of that Miami
2: shooting,
0: team.
2: Though.
0: I agree. I don't think they would win. I think out of any of those teams that are listed, like, if we're just talking about, hey, where would LeBron James go and have the best chance to, dare I say, win a championship? I think Denver's the team.
2: Yeah, Philly could maybe get to a final just because you do have him, Brown, and you got a nice blend of old and young. I don't know what you're getting out of Embiid, but if you ever hit the lottery in Embiid, LeBron, those guys are healthy for the playoffs with Maxey, Edgecombe, and Brown. That's a pretty good team. You know, the one, I don't think it's going to happen, and it sounded like the Anthony Davis to the Warriors stuff was the contingent. If he would go to the Warriors, it would be because Davis is there. And there's plenty of reasons why that wouldn't work. Too old. They wouldn't hold up. If they could ever hold up through a regular season, which is a big if, and you had Anthony Davis, LeBron James, and Curry, I know a lot of people say, oh, too old, they won't win. That's a hell of a trio for anyone to deal with. I know the Spurs and the Thunder are much younger, much deeper, but, man, that trio, if those guys are all healthy in a playoff series, I wouldn't want to deal with those three, but again, I don't think that's going to happen.
0: We have not hit on this. The Lakers and the aftermath of them now losing LeBron, they didn't seem particularly surprised that they lost LeBron James. They quickly pivoted. They gave Austin Reeves a ton of money. They brought in Kessler, who they overpaid for, but he fits with what they're looking for. They needed a big. They think he'll play well alongside Doncic. I don't know about you, Will. I feel like the Lakers have built a team that is going to win regular season games, that's going to win 45 to 50 games and be like a top five seed within the Western Conference on a year-in and year-out basis. But I don't see any pathway for them playing with the big boys. Like, that is a team to me that has no chance matching up against the likes of the Spurs, against the likes of the Thunder. Don't see it, dude. Do you see kind of like a cap ceiling for the way that team is currently constructed?
2: Yeah, they have nobody to defend. I think you and I could probably, you know, I don't know, get 12 or 14 points. They got no wing defenders. You don't have anyone to guard the SGAs, the Murrays. You know, the Spurs have guys. You have to, I mean, there's just no athleticism on the wing. And it's funny, with the LeBron stuff, people say, well, you know, Bronny will join them. They'll trade Bronny wherever, and there'll be a package deal. The Lakers could kind of use Bronny. Bronny can defend a little bit. They have no wing defense. They signed Sexton. It's just it's not that athletic of a roster. Now, with Luka, he gives you such a high floor. Kessler, I think that's a good fit. He can defend the rim. He can catch lobs. That will be a good fit. But for what they paid in terms of draft capital and what they paid in terms of money, to your point, they've kind of boxed themselves in as a team that I think they'll be what they were in this past year. They'll get in. They went around. But after you went around in the West, you're talking about playing either OKC or San Antonio, and that's just that they're not at that level. So I didn't like the move. I didn't like the way they handled it. And it seemed like Pelinka was kind of throwing a Hail Mary, saying, you know, I'm probably not going to be here in 2 or 3 years anyway. I don't care about these picks 5 or 6 years down the road because I'm not going to be making those picks. I'm probably going to be gone. So might as well just shoot my shot and get the talent in the door now. I agree. It put a ceiling on what they could really be when it comes to the playoffs. A good team, but not a title team.
0: And I think from a future standpoint, if you're looking at the early NBA odds in both the Western and the Eastern Conference, and you're wondering, hey, where I can go and find value, well, there's so much more value in the Eastern Conference. Like, unless something drastic happens, can you honestly envision next year's finals without either Oklahoma City or San Antonio? I don't know about you.
2: No.
0: I can't. Like, and I love Jokic and I love the Nuggets. They were so embarrassing last year in the first round of the playoffs. They kind of missed their window potentially to go and get a second for the Joker, and they're going to have to remake what that team looks like. Who knows what that team looks like in 2 or 3 years? I just don't see the Western Conference teams other than those two. Where in the East, it's like, yeah, I could talk myself into Indiana. I could talk myself into Toronto. I could talk myself into Miami. I could talk myself into Philly. I could talk myself into a lot of teams. The one I'm not talking myself into is the Celtics. Celtics are overvalued. They're a plus 425. I'm sorry. That is just, they should not be the second favorite in the East. They shouldn't be.
2: Yeah, although you can make a case, you know what, if you look at what they've done without Brown the last 3 or 4 years when he doesn't play, they win a lot of games. That, to me, is a regular season machine. I think they'll be okay, even though I hated the trade, but I'm with you. Is Jokic the next big guy to fall eventually, the next big domino where he changes teams? I mean, it's not going to happen this summer, maybe not next summer, but is Jokic on the Nuggets 2 years from now?
0: Not necessarily. And he's a very loyal guy. And it's the same sort of vibe as what you had with Giannis in Milwaukee, where he may stay a year or two later, maybe then he should. But if the team falls apart and they can't build a winner around him, I mean, he's going to get to a point where it's like, get me out of here, right? Like, that's just how it is. Why would he stay and play on a team that's going to go and win 30 games? And they're not going to win 30 games with Jokic, but you get my point. Maybe they're going to win 45 games and have no chance of winning in the postseason. So we'll have to see how that shakes out. But no interest in any of those Western Conference futures because it's the Spurs and it's the Thunder. It's as simple as that. Okay, when we come back, best bet still to come. Take a look at Wimbledon as well. It's Will Hill and John Jastrzemski on the beat this weekend morning live.
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0: It's the home stretch of the VSIN Weekend Morning Line. Happy 4th of July weekend, one and all. It is John Jastrzemski and Will Hill. Will, I gotta say, man, you know, mid-July, after you finish up that, like, flurry of NBA off-season activity, it's usually like, oh man, last week of the baseball season, dog days, don't know what your sports calendar is going to look like. I would say for July, buddy boy. Now, I'm not going to compare it to like, hey,

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2: The Vegas Golden Knights will be back in action on Saturday, September the 19th for their first of four preseason games, as they'll be in Ontario taking on the LA Kings with their first home preseason.

0: to Ready, Set, Bet with Matt Brown and Mike Sumage on VSiN, the Sports Betting Network.
1: Get that open going, a little double open there, Mike. I like that, buddy. Let's get it just firing off. Feeling good here on a Sunday. As you said, we got a sweater on the golf. These guys will get going here momentarily, so we'll see if we can get anything home. If you were sweating any of the tennis that was going on, Novak Djokovic didn't really give you much of a sweat. He did drop the third set, but gets it done in four over there. But we're looking at about to take the court.

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13: Hello, golf gods. It's me, Matt. Haven't touched base in a while. But we do have a two-stroke lead here as both of the co-leaders bogey. And we get a birdie out of Ben Coles. 19 under for Coles, 17 under for Goddrup, Glover, and Hodges. I should say Goddrup is on quite the heater right now in this round, as he is 6 under through 10. So you can cool on off there, Goddrup. No, sorry, Kelly Bidlin, if you're listening. Kelly Bidlin is on Chris Goddrup as he goes birdie, par, birdie, birdie, birdie, par, birdie, par, par, birdie to start his round there. So pretty good. Pretty good stuff for Goddrup, but we do have a two-stroke lead. So, dear golf gods, nothing weird, please. Let's just nice, tidy little win here. No double bogeys, no triple bogeys, no clanking balls off trees.
14: You make it sound like your boy's not having a good day here. Ben Cole's 4-under through 7.
13: Yes.
14: It's not bad either, Matt Brown.
13: He is.
14: It's not bad either.
13: He is. So let's just keep on keeping on. I can't watch the scoreboard. You guys are keeping me updated. I don't want to do the whole, like, sweating every single little deal here. But trying to get an 80-1 home would definitely be fun. We have lost the 1, 2, and 3 seeds over on the women's side officially this morning. As Arnia Sabalenka goes down to Naomi Osaka, 6-2, 7-6. So we will be looking at Jess Pegula as your top seed remaining over there on the women's side, as she drops the first set but does rally back 6-3, 6-1 in 2 and 3 to advance. Coco

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19: Yes, it is. Welcome in. I'm Doug Kazarian alongside Joe Cirillo. A lot of baseball right now over this July 4th holiday weekend. We appreciate you spending some of that holiday with us here. Mets have a lead in Atlanta, trying to avoid the sweep. 5-3, they're in the fifth. Pirates and Nationals, bunch of scoring in the first inning. It's 4-4 right now in the seventh. Reds lead the O's 3-1. The Yankees still haven't scored, and they're on the verge of losing this rubber game to Minnesota in the Bronx. Twins up 6-0 in the sixth, and a few other games just underway. Both the Cubs lead the Cardinals 2-0, as do the Royals over the Phillies, both of those teams home. Now, this is usually sort of a slow period in sports in terms of just baseball, kind of counting the days to football. But we have had World Cup this summer, and it's been electric. And we have two games today in the knockout round. And for more insight, we're going to welcome in Nigel Seeley from the UK. You know him. You love him. I love talking to him. Such good insight. He also makes me smile more times than I can count. Nigel, awesome to be with you.
7: Thank you very much for having me on. And happy 250th to everybody who's watching the show and to you guys as well. The American community has been absolutely fantastic to me, so I want to share my love to you from across the pond.
19: Yeah, Nigel's been coming across the pond for some of England's games, and it's been awesome. You got to go check out some of the pictures he has posted, some shirtless as well, as he was trying on which outfit to wear to attend one of England's games. But I want to start with the game coming up top of the hour, 30 minutes from now, Brazil and Norway. Obviously, we know about Holland and all his scoring and some of the food that they're shipping in for him. We know about Brazil's track record in terms of their history of the sport of soccer. The Brazilians, a decent-sized favorite to advance, minus 250 range. How are you playing this game?
7: Well, I think the money line, Doug, is pretty much the right prices they should be. And then you just said one thing there which makes Brazil the price they are. You said the history. They're the best team ever in World Cup football, the only team in World Cup history to qualify for every single major World Cup. And they're a team that's won it more than anybody. But this Brazilian side isn't one of them best Brazilian sides for many, many years. They're a very, very average.

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2: A picture-perfect start for the Vegas Nighthawks today in Albuquerque, New Mexico. Quincy Crittenden firing a 24-yard touchdown strike to Deshaun Stoudemire. A 24-yard touchdown for his 25th career receiving touchdown in his 25th career IFL game. Stoudemire been on an absolute tear. Didn't do much last week, just two catches for 17 yards, but the previous four games, 30 catches, 353 yards, eight receiving touchdowns, and a couple of rushing touchdowns. Gabe Ruiz going for a deuce off the ensuing kickoff, but he floats that one wide to the right, and no good out of the back of the end zone. So New Mexico will start at their own 20, going from left to right. 7-0 Nighthawks. 10:44 to go in the first quarter. We should then add that there was the roughing the passer called on Cam Bright, the linebacker for New Mexico, on that touchdown. So it is enforced after the kickoff. Move it half the distance to the goal. And New Mexico will actually start, in fact, from their own 10. So we run through the starting lineup. It is a familiar face at quarterback for the Chupacabras, Avon Rucker, who began the year as the Nighthawks' backup. He was traded to New Mexico for future considerations June 2nd. That's because New Mexico, who started the year with the former Nighthawk MVP Jerome Johnson at quarterback, traded him away to Tucson, and now they're bringing in Rucker. It's a bad snap, and it one hops back to Rucker on the first snap of the game. Lorenzo Hernandez forces Rucker to just fall on it at his own 7-yard line, and an inauspicious start for the Chupacabras on offense. With Rucker, the Riverdale, Georgia native from Bethel University and NAIA school in Tennessee, played six games off the bench for the Nighthawks, had a touchdown passing, one rushing touchdown. This is his first start, has come in relief in his first two appearances, had been Donovan Portery, the veteran at starting quarterback, but now it's Rucker, who goes with a pitch play on second down, cut back by LeJames White at the 5, weaves his way to the far wall at the 15, and is banged forward all the way up to about the 19-yard line. A great effort by the workhorse for the Chupacabras, and a pickup of 12 yards on second and 13. So at 9:30 to go in the first quarter, Nighthawks up an early 7-0. It's the opening drive for New Mexico. They have a 3rd-and-1 with the center Isaiah Silliman. Jake Sines joined by Ryan Franz on the offensive line. White on the left hip of Rucker. Shotgun snap. Read option. Give it to the running back White. He's absolutely bamboozled in the backfield. Big number 25, Kevon Bennett, had his best game of the year against New Mexico way back in April. 2.5 tackle for loss and a sack and a half. Well, Bennett is at it again for the Nighthawks. Hits him in the backfield. That's a loss of one, and New Mexico will keep the offense on the field here, going for it on 4th-and-2 at their own 18. Arthur Jackson III, Damond Street, and Keyshawn Johnson are the three starting wide receivers as Rucker is alone in the gun. 1-and-4 motion to each side. Quick throw, left slot. That's caught by Street right at the 6. A 3-yard pickup as Vegas sold out, brought blitz that time, but it didn't get home, and the Chupacabras pick it up on 4th-and-short. For the Nighthawks on D, we've already said the names of Lorenzo Hernandez and Kevon Bennett. Cedric Wilcott's the second, just reactivated off short-term IR last week. He rounds out the starters on the D-line. Ahmad Walker, in just his second game for Vegas, the starting linebacker. Rucker in the gun, bubble screen, right side, in and out of the hands of Johnson. There was a bit of traffic over there, but it hit both hands for Johnson, unable to bring it in. And it's 2nd-and-10 for New Mexico, under 8 to go in the first quarter. Nighthawks 7, Chupacabras nothing. The rest of the starting DBs for the Nighthawks, Jamal Sam also made his Nighthawk debut last week, as well as Marvin Grant Jr. He is making his team debut this week, with LaTerrence Welch, former UNLV product, and Rashad Davis rounding out the DBs. Rucker, pump fake, looking left, takes off to the left, a ton of running room down the left side, has the first down at the 20. He's inside the 15 where Sam goes shoulder-to-shoulder contact, pops the ball out of bounds, but not before a big pickup for Rucker all the way down to the Nighthawks 10-yard line. A 19-yard pickup for Rucker. His longest carry as a member of the Chupacabras. This is his first start in just his third appearance, but the seas parted there for Rucker, who took down the left side, and it's first and goal in New Mexico, down 7-0. 7 to go first quarter. 2-4 in motion to the right. Pitch right. Oh, big hit in the backfield. Fernandez absolutely went truck stick on LeJames White. A 5-yard loss. That ball had maybe reached the breadbasket of White for about a half second when Big Zoe, just a straight bull rush from his position around the left edge, got past Jake Sines, the O-lineman, and destroyed LeJames White for a 5-yard loss. This offense has really gone through White when it's had success. Success has been very hard to come by for New Mexico. Lowest scoring team in the IFL, but White is top 12 in the IFL in rush attempts. A loss of 5 there. Second and goal from the 15. Rucker, quick throw, right side on a slant. That's White, who they split out wide, coming inside the 12, but hit right away by Jamal Sam, who had a tackle last week off the bench in his Vegas debut. Pickup of 4 after forward progress. And with under 6 minutes to play in the first quarter, third and goal at the 11 for New Mexico, who trail Vegas 7-0. Nighthawks got a 24-yard touchdown from Quincy Crittenden, making his second straight start at QB to Deshaun Stoudemire on the opening drive. Crittenden 3 of 3, 41 yards to start his day. And now Avon Rucker breaks the huddle, wipes both his hands on the back of his pants, got a little towel hanging from the waist, takes the shotgun snap, 4 wide to the left, sets the feet, throws left side, tipped up in the air at the 5, and it falls harmlessly to the turf of the end zone with the deflection by LeTerrence Welch, who had one pass breakup in his debut last week. He gets another pass breakup here with the ball intended for DeMond Street. And with it being fourth and goal at the 11, New Mexico will send out the field goal unit of Kevin Macias, who started his IFL career with Vegas and had some memorable moments with the Nighthawks, made a game-winning 32-yard field goal as time expired to beat the Arizona Rattlers in Week 1 back in 2024. And there is some confusion here. There is no holder on the field, so it's Rucker, the quarterback, who finally comes trotting out there. Play clock winding down. Looks like they'll have enough time to get it off. His Rucker is ready, and now it will expire. And that was really laissez-faire. I mean, Rucker didn't know he was supposed to hold. Then he came out and was set for a few seconds before the play clock expired. So that backs us up now. Would have been fourth and goal at the 11. Now it's fourth and goal at the 16. Jasis Clark, the long snapper. Rucker now to hold, and this turns into a 26-yard field goal for Kevin Macias, who was signed mid-year. Has been really good. Leads the IFL with 12 made field goals. Snap is back, hold is down, and the kick, it hits the underside of the protective cage for the field goal unit, which is in the field of play, and they've got stripes up there that determine if it's a good field goal or not. So Reed Brotherton will have to determine if it is, in fact, a field goal, and he says yes. It is kind of a quirk here in Albuquerque. They've painted makeshift stripes on the netting up there. That's this big metal cage in front of the goalposts, and they have to determine if they think the ball would have gone through. I think they're right. It clearly would have. So it's a field goal good for Macias, and we'll take a break. Nighthawks get 7 on their opening drive. Chupacabras respond with a field goal, and with 4:23 to go in the first quarter, it's Vegas 7, New Mexico 3, right here on your home for Nighthawk football, 12:30 the game.
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7: We're just underway from Albuquerque, New Mexico, Tingley Coliseum. Each team has had the ball once. Nighthawks got a touchdown on their opening drive. New Mexico responding with a field goal from 26 yards out for the former Nighthawk, Kevin Macias. And it's a 7-3 lead for Vegas, 4:23 to go in the first. This was certainly the start that new quarterback Quincy Crittenden was hoping for after his struggles last week in his Vegas debut. Had been signed on June 2nd, right after the Nighthawks traded Avon Rucker to New Mexico. They made a swap of backups. Crittenden came in and was the active backup, but didn't get into either of the first three games he was on the roster for. Last week with Jaden Delora's injury, it's a turf toe injury that's really been bothering him. Crittenden got the start, turned it over twice, was up and down, kind of the classic rookie struggles you would expect, but has been very good. 3 of 3, 41 yards and a touchdown on his opening drive. Kevin Macias, low line drive. He's going for a deuce as it hooks a little bit and didn't miss by much. Wide to the left by about 2 or 3 yards. And the Nighthawks will come out to their own 20-yard line to start this drive with Crittenden, who is actually playing against a couple of his former college teammates today. When Crittenden was in the middle of his tenure at Samford, Alan Love and Jamal Thompson. Love is a starter today. Thompson is coming off the bench for New Mexico. Those two were college teammates of Crittenden's at Samford, an FCS school. Not Stanford, that's the one it always gets confused with. The FCS school in Birmingham, Alabama. Crittenden made 20 starts over 5 years, from 2021 to 25. Here he is in the gun with trips wide to the right. Read option, give up the middle. Wimbush breaks an ankle tackle 2 yards past the line of scrimmage and continues to drive his legs forward after first contact. Hit by Stradford at midfield, then doesn't go down until the New Mexico 21 on a play that started at the Nighthawks' own 20-yard line. A gain of 9. And what a luxury for Vegas. It's kind of hard to believe that Wimbush was available for anybody to sign for about a month, and nobody picked him up, so the Nighthawks went, of course, we'll take you, once their first-time starter, Josh Tomas, went down with injury. Second and one. Shotgun snap. Crittenden arches a spiral wide open over the middle. It's caught by McKee right at the goal line for a Vegas touchdown. Feathered right over the top of the defense. Beautifully done by the rookie. And the Nighthawks extend the lead. It's 13-3. What a first quarter for Quincy Crittenden. 4 for 4, 62 yards and a couple of touchdowns. And it's Senna McKee fresh off his heroics last week with that Hail Mary catch as time expired. Got him on SportsCenter top 10 plays. Well, his first catch today goes for a TD from 21 yards out, his seventh of the year. And Gabe Ruiz on to the PAT comfortably slots that one inside the left upright. So we'll take another break. It's been all Nighthawks so far here in New Mexico. Vegas 14, Chupacabras 3 with 2:36 to go in the first quarter. 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
7: Two drives, two touchdowns for the Vegas Nighthawks, both through the air and both looking very comfortable for Quincy Crittenden, the rookie in just his second career start for Vegas. It's a 14-3 lead, and now Gabe Ruiz goes with a squibber that's taken by the up man, LeJames White, at the 10. Trying to circle his way around the left side numbers, he can only get out to the 17, where Deshaun Stoudemire and Rashawn Davis track him down and wrangle him down from behind. And New Mexico, a team who has had the worst offense in the IFL at under 28 points per game, dead last in rushing yards, total yards, third and fourth down percentages, find themselves once again behind the eight ball. Nighthawks up 14-3 as we near the two-minute mark of the first quarter. And Avon Rucker in his first start for New Mexico looking to turn it around. He's the third different quarterback to start this year for New Mexico, getting promoted to the starter this week. He takes a shotgun snap, looks left, clutches the football, and fires quickly to the 20-yard line. A short toss where DeMond Street, team's leading receiver, 33 catches, 425 yards, and six touchdowns, makes the catch and then backs his way up to the 21, a short four-yard pickup. The Rutgers getting the opportunity this week because Donovan Portery struggled mightily in the veterans' appearance against Arizona, a 60-23 loss last week. Portery just 11-33, 86 yards, three interceptions, and no touchdowns. Two and forward motion to the right for Rucker. Shotgun snap, throws left. That's over the middle and caught once again. DeMond Street, who's already had three catches today, able to pick up 9 yards on second and sixth into Nighthawk territory. Down to the 20-yard line and a first down as we near the one-minute mark of the first quarter. Vegas 14, New Mexico 3. Well, there are so many new faces for the Nighthawks. You look up and down this roster, and in the linebacker and secondary unit in particular, four, make it five different guys playing today who have been midseason pickups, all signed in the last couple weeks. Rucker, the shotgun snap, on a slant coming from right to left, caught by Johnson at the 16, tackled immediately by Marvin Grant Jr., who makes the stop. We haven't seen Calvin Bundage either. He is a veteran, was just signed this week, former Oklahoma State Cowboy who's played in the CFL, IFL, was on the practice squad for the Pittsburgh Steelers for a year in 2021. He's the newest addition to the Nighthawks, signed this week. But if you count him, that's seven guys in the DB and linebacker room who have been signed in the last couple weeks. Shotgun snap, Rucker, pump fake left, runs up the middle, makes a man miss at the 15, weaves his way to the 10, and took a shot down to the 8. He's a little slow to get up as Kevon Bennett finally finished him off, was able to get around Grant right at the first down marker at the 10. And it's a first and goal for New Mexico on what will turn out to be the final play of the first quarter. So the Nighthawks lead it 14-3 after one, but New Mexico is driving and will have first and goal at the 8 when we start the second quarter. 15 minutes in the books. We'll come back to Albuquerque right after this as you're listening to IFL Football here on the home of the Vegas Nighthawks, 1230 The Game.
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7: We start the second quarter from Albuquerque, New Mexico. New Mexico is on the move with a first and goal at the Nighthawk 8. But Vegas leads it 14-3. A pair of Quincy Crittenden touchdown passes, one to Deshaun Stoudemire, one to Seneca McKee, and that's how we started the game here today. New Mexico got a field goal on their opening drive, and with the former Nighthawk at quarterback Avon Rucker threatening after a first down run for Rucker on the final play of the first quarter. Pretty good crowd on hand today. It's a holiday weekend wrapping up. We're at Tingley Coliseum, which is also part of the home of the New Mexico State Fairgrounds. New Mexico looking to play spoiler today at 2-11 on the season. Three games left, including today, for both New Mexico and the 10-3 Nighthawks, who will clinch a top two seed in the West for just the second time in franchise history with a win today. They're two games up on Arizona with three to go, but have the tiebreak over the Rattlers. And the Nighthawks are also still in the mix for home field throughout the playoffs, just a half game back of San Diego, who play Arizona tomorrow in a huge showdown in the West. So we start the second quarter, shotgun snap, pitch right, cut back by White, gets around the edge at the 10, but can't get any further. It's Jamichael Rogers in his Nighthawk debut off the bench, just activated off short-term IR this week, a true rookie out of UAB, just graduated here in spring, and limits the Chupacabras. No gain on that play. LeJames White, who is a true scat back in every sense of the word, just 5'7". He's played running back, wide receiver, and defensive back in his time, not only as a pro, but also going back to college, where he played at Kansas State, and then later Abilene Christian, where he finished his career. Second goal from the 9 for Rucker. Empty set, looking for the slant right. Not there. He's hit as he throws, and the ball comes out. Flag is also down, and the Nighthawks have fallen on the football with Kevon Bennett. It was a big pump fake by Rucker. He didn't have anything over the middle. That was his first read, was a slant. So he tried to tuck the ball, and the officials right now are trying to determine, was that an incomplete pass or a fumble? There was also a flag down on the play. And the ruling on the field is a fumble at flag was in illegal formation on New Mexico. That penalty will be declined. And the Nighthawks defense gets their 27th takeaway of the year, second most in the IFL. They got big-time pressure up the middle that time. And another guy making his Vegas debut today, Calvin Bundage, just signed this week, who started his season with the Tulsa Oilers here in the IFL, now making his first appearance for Vegas. He was a part of that hit. There were a few bodies, though, in the mix, and we will get a challenge flag thrown here by New Mexico. So the offensive coordinator, Colton Hanson, he is the one who throws the red challenge flag for New Mexico. With 14:04 to go in the second quarter, Vegas up 14-3. And I don't really blame New Mexico for throwing the flag here. It was a really tight call. You could tell that Rucker was trying to bring the ball back in. He pump faked and with that ball out and exposed. We'll wait to see a replay here in the building, but it was a little bit similar to the old tuck rule. You think of the Tom Brady Patriots Raiders playoff game almost 25 years ago now, where in the NFL that rule was an incomplete pass for the longest time, even though it was pretty obvious you were just trying to bring the ball back in and tuck it. But if your arm had started to go forward, you were given the benefit of the doubt as a passer, and it was ruled an incomplete pass. Now, I didn't think it was quite the same thing. It looked like Rucker had completed the process of that pump fake, had the ball all the way in. The question was he trying to throw quickly again and just whip something to throw it away? Did that happen before the ball was dislodged? And that was what I couldn't really tell. Still no replays for us in the building. We're just at the mercy of what we get here inside the Tingley Coliseum. But call on the field was fumble. And as a result of that, Nighthawks would have the ball in great field position up to near midfield. And already leading this game 14-3 over New Mexico. I think part of the thought on the challenge as well, you're just trying to get some positive momentum going if you're the Chupacabras, a team who has struggled early and often in so many games. They have lost four different games this year by at least 30 points, all of which have come in the last nine games. And last year down 25-0, last week I should say down 25-0 in the first quarter, 39-3 at halftime to Arizona. So that's why for Vegas, there was some gamesmanship from their head coach and GM Mike Davis, resting a couple guys who've been banged up, nicks and bruises, looking to get them healthy for the postseason push. So no Quentin Randolph, no Maurice Jackson today. All right, after review, it's an incomplete pass, so that overturns the call. And New Mexico, with a very good usage of their first challenge today, Reed Brotherton making the call. So no timeout challenge for New Mexico. However, there was that illegal formation on the play. So New Mexico will keep the football, but they get backed up now. And instead of having second and goal at the 9, it's backed up to second and goal at the 14. So that near disaster for Avon Rucker. Nighthawks will trot back onto the field. And Mike Davis wants an explanation from Reed Brotherton. While he gets that explanation, they always say, as a coach in the IFL, you have to wear many hats. And Mike Davis is helping Lorenzo Hernandez tie his shoe right now. But there wasn't a ton of... interesting. So Mike Davis, that's what he was talking about. Yeah, there wasn't much of a... pushback or appeals as far as the challenge outcome. But what Mike Davis did decide to do, and I think this is smart, he declined the penalty. So it's third and goal now at the 9-yard line instead of what would have been second and goal at the 14. We're ready to go. White in the wildcat. He hands off to the right side. Inside the 5 goes Damon Street and is tripped up by Terry Roberts down at the 4-yard line. A little misdirection to pick up 5 yards, but it is fourth and goal now for New Mexico. Chupacabra has settled for a field goal on their opening drive, but down 14-3, a team that's 2-11, long since eliminated for playoff positioning, will go for it here. And they will go back to the Wildcat with LeJames White, flanked by Walter Wilbon III on his right hip. has two wide to the left, one wide to the right. Shotgun snap. Here's the pitch play. They go with the pitch. Right side at the four. Hit there, and short is Wilbon. Hernandez got there first. Jamal Sam in pursuit as well, able to make the hit as a gaggle of Nighthawks swarm to that far side wall on Walter Wilbon the third. He can only get down to the two-yard line, and Vegas forces the turnover on down. So it doesn't end up going in the book as a fumble and a turnover, but it's an empty trip nonetheless, and Vegas will take over. Already up 14-3 with 13-10 to go in the first half. And a great opportunity to tack on and put this game out of reach early. And you wonder if something happened to Avon Rucker, the quarterback, on that play that was initially called a fumble, then changed to a forward pass and an incompletion, because it's one thing to have a wildcat, obvious running situation on a third down, but to go wildcat again on fourth and goal, where you know there's really only one option, and that's the run, and you tip your hand in that way, the defense for Vegas, they're able to sell out, make a beeline to the boundary. That's where I wonder if Rucker is okay. And I'm looking down toward the New Mexico bench, which is in the far left corner for where our perch is here at Tingley Coliseum, and I don't see Rucker anywhere. So we'll continue to monitor that situation. In the meantime, Quincy Crittenden back out for his third drive. Handoff up the middle. Wimbush gets pounded, hit right at the line of scrimmage. Gleason Sprewell and Cam Bright, the two former Nighthawks on this New Mexico defense, push him backwards. He ended up in his own end zone, but that contact came at the two-yard line. So no gain for Wimbush. As we play, 3 minutes gone in the second quarter. Vegas 14, New Mexico 3. By far the worst starting field position of the day for the Nighthawks. Two drives, two passing touchdowns for Quincy Crittenden, who's 4-for-4, 63 yards and a couple TDs. One in forward motion to each side for Crittenden. Drops into his own end zone. Pump fake right. Lobs one over the middle where it's caught by Wimbush in some traffic, but a short game. Jacius Clark collapsed quickly on that play, and it's only a gain of 3 yards for Wimbush out to the 5-yard line. Was it smart play, though, by Crittenden? Didn't have anything on his rollout to the right, so he just dropped it off, not trying to get too fancy or hold onto the ball too long, risk an offensive hold or other sort of penalty, which would have given up a safety. He's all alone in the gun here. Crittenden on third down and 7. Shotgun snap, and they blow it dead. There was movement at the snap. A false start on Vegas, and it's a shame because they had Jalen Tillman wide open. He was 10 yards down the field, but I think part of that was there were multiple receivers who were past the line of scrimmage in forward motion there. John Irby gets called for the flag. Vegas bringing in Jalen Tillman. He is the fourth active wide receiver today, with Quentin Randolph getting a rest day and being back in Vegas. Tillman has only played on special teams this year and just his third appearance for Vegas. Does not have a catch yet. And he's set up in the far slot. Nighthawks from left to right. Wimbush on the left tip of Crittenden. Third and 10. Shotgun snap. Crittenden steps up. Throws left side. Caught. Wimbush. Oh, no. He dropped it. Wimbush caught it at the 15, would have been a first down, and he started to run before he had the ball secured. So a rare mistake by last year's first-team All-IFL running back, Antonio Wimbush, just took his eye off the ball there, leaking out down the left sidewall. And he was going to take a big hit, but had he just sort of cradled himself around the ball, that would have been about a 14-yard pickup on third and 9 and a first down. Instead, with 10 minutes to go in the first half, Nighthawks will send on Gabe Ruiz for what is technically going to be listed as a 61-yard field goal, but this will be nothing more than just a pooch angled kick and the closest thing to a punt in the IFL. So here it comes. Ruiz angles it straight down the left sidewall, and it goes out of play. It goes out of play a few yards deep into the end zone. The goal there, if you're Ruiz, you're just trying to get it to the New Mexico start to their own 5-yard line. And we'll wait to see the official ruling on where they mark that ball out of play. But we'll step aside from Albuquerque. It's the Nighthawks 14, Chupacabras 3 with 9:38 to go in the first half. More IFL football coming up right after this here on 1230 The Game.
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7: Day 14, 3 lead to the Vegas Nighthawks, 9:38 to go until halftime back at Tingley Coliseum in Albuquerque, New Mexico. A little bit cooler here than back in Vegas, still a toasty summer day, temperatures topping out right around 90, but good amount of cloud cover out there today, a gentle breeze. We're at the site of the State Fairgrounds here in New Mexico, and it's the Nighthawks looking to clinch a top two seed in the Western Conference. LeJames White, who is in at quarterback now, rolls right and then throws it off of the head of our umpire, one of the officiating crew members. He's all right, but LeJames White on a broken play. He dropped the ball on the shotgun snap, rolling out, and then just throws a duck that is incomplete. And what I suspected earlier on the last drive, it appears to have come true. Avon Rucker injured on a play last drive where he got hit as he threw. It was originally ruled a fumble on the play, got overturned to an incomplete pass, but LeJames White, who's the starting running back, finished that drive in the Wildcat, and he's out there again to start this drive. Hands off to Walter Wilbon III, running off right guard, and gets across the 20 up to the 23. This drive starting at the 20-yard line for New Mexico. A 3rd-and-7 for the Chupacabras. There was some deliberation, too, after that missed field goal by Ruiz from 61 yards out. He was just trying to send it down the left sidewall and pin New Mexico with their own 5, but the officials deemed that that ball crossed the sidewall, went out of play before it reached the 5-yard line. So they automatically brought it out to the 20, and that's why New Mexico starts there. Chupacabras from right to left, but they are playing without a quarterback right now. LeJames White alone in the gun, takes the snap, wants to throw, and instead he's hit hard in the backfield. That's a sack, and welcome to Vegas, Calvin Bundage. In his first game in a Nighthawk uniform, unblocked blitzer up the middle, and you could just see LeJames White looked like a deer in the headlights, had no idea what to do there. As he just tucked the ball and tried to break the tackle, is sacked and brought down at his own 18-yard line. 5-yard loss, and it's 4th-and-12 for New Mexico, who will send out the field goal unit after some deliberation. Now, New Mexico had two quarterbacks, but Donovan Portery, who had been the starter and struggled mightily last week, threw 3 interceptions and was just 11-33. They did not even dress him today, so they only had one active quarterback in Avon Rucker. He's now been hurt, we believe. So this has already been a disastrous season, and it's going from bad to worse for the Chupacabras, who are dealing with some personnel issues as well here on this field goal. They've got a late charging man, Isaiah Silliman, coming out. LeJames White is going to stay in as their holder here after Rucker was the previous holder. This is a 38-yard field goal attempt. Macias kick on the way. It looks pretty good, and it is. Kevin Macias, with a flag down in the backfield, is able to drill it from 40 yards out. Wow, but there is a roughing the kicker penalty called on Vegas instead. So New Mexico will take the penalty. They'll take the points off the board here after the 40-yard make by Kevin Macias, because that 15-yard penalty gives an automatic first down, and the Chupacabras will now get the ball inside the Nighthawk 20, all the way down to the 18-yard line. I didn't hear a number called on that roughing, but a big mistake there by Vegas with 6:51 to go in the first half. 14-3 lead for the Nighthawks. But Vegas certainly still in command despite that mistake, in large part because the Chupacabras quarterback Avon Rucker has been knocked out of the game and they don't have a backup active today. So it's LeJames White taking the snap. He drops back to throw, scrambling left, nowhere to go. He backs up and is set down. A second straight sack for Calvin Bundage, the veteran who was with the Tulsa Oilers to start the year, played the first 2 weeks, had been a free agent since then, just signed this week by Mike Davis to bring in a veteran presence, much like he did with Cam Bright last year, a veteran who was signed out of Washington, ended up being the starter for the home stretch for the Nighthawks and was the starting linebacker in the team's IFL Championship game win over Green Bay. Maybe Bundage could occupy that same sort of role this year. A loss of 6 on that play. White going backwards to the Nighthawk 24. Now it's an option. Pitch right. Room for Wilbon around the right sidewall at the 20. Gets inside the 15 as he walks the tightrope. A good gain that time as the Nighthawks sold out on the quarterback there, White. It was a pitch to Wilbon, the third, and he gets inside the 15. Mark him down officially at the 13 on a gain of 11. And it is 3rd and 5 for New Mexico as we cross the 5:25 mark of the first half. 14-3 Vegas in what's been a low-scoring game by IFL standards. That's partially because New Mexico is without a quarterback right now. And White, the 5'7 running back, is the ones taking the snap. Has one in forward motion to each side, and the snap hit the running back. That's a loose ball. The Nighthawks have it, and they're off to the races. Ershad Davis picks it up. He's never touched. Down the left sidewall and in. A touchdown for Vegas off of a completely blown play by the Chupacabras. They fumble it off the snap. Davis in the right place at the right time, and he takes it in. His second defensive touchdown this year, and the Nighthawks lead it 20-3. Now, that was not at all on the quarterback, LeJames White, playing out of position. Isaiah Silliman, the center, he snapped that right off the chest of the running back, Walter Wilbon, the third, who was on the right hip of White. And the ball just kind of ricocheted, bounced off up off the turf right to Davis, the DB on the far side, who picked it up at his own 20 and had an unencumbered, easy-as-you-like, 30-yard trot to the end zone. Ruiz PAT is good, and the Nighthawks have taken all the wind out of the sails inside the Tingley Coliseum with 4:32 to go in the first half. We'll step aside. It's Vegas 21, New Mexico 3, right here on 12:30 The Game.
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3: Now, the Nighthawks' opportunistic defense continues to flex its muscle. Ershawn Davis, a 32-yard scoop and score, fumble return touchdown off of a bad snap from the center, Isaiah Silliman of New Mexico. Nighthawks with their 27th takeaway of the year, second most of the IFL, and are now up to plus 14 on their season turnover margin. And it's a big reason why the Nighthawks are 10-3 and in great position to go to 11-3 and clinch a first-round home playoff game today. Compared to New Mexico, who are now league worst, minus 22 in turnover margin, their 31st turnover of the season, as they play out the string at 2-11. That touchdown makes it 21-3 Nighthawks, 4:32 to go in the first half, as Ruiz sends a one-hopper. Taken by Wilbon the third, halfway into his own end zone, up the middle at the 10. Wow, runs right over a man in Bundage at the 15. Wilbon the third showing off the strength as he goes down at the 19 after breaking the tackle. And both Bundage and Wilbon each a little slow to get up. Yeah, Bundage looks like he took the worst of that hit as he's slowly walking back toward the Vegas bench. And New Mexico will start at their own 19-yard line. You just wonder what can they possibly dial up under the first-year offensive coordinator Colton Hanson. With starting quarterback Avon Rucker knocked out of this game two drives ago, they did not make Donovan Portery active today. And it's not like in the NFL where you get, you know, the emergency quarterback available to you that's only a 21-man active game day roster. So Portery inactive, and that means LeJames White, who has been the team's leading running back this year, is in at quarterback. And that's where all the issues started last drive. High snap, White running himself, nowhere to go as he's forced into the wall for a loss of three. LeTerrence Welch was able to seal the edge. Cedric Wilcox, the second from the D-line, was forcing White that way. And in a sense, you almost feel bad for LeJames White. He's being asked to play at quarterback right now. It's not a position he is any experience in. He's a running back, and so these are all obvious running situations, and Vegas is just selling out on the run and taking advantage. Nearing the 3-minute mark of the first half, Vegas 21, New Mexico 3. Wilbon on the right hip of White. Shotgun snap. He will pitch it right to Wilbon, who looks to make a cutback and is again stood up and set backwards. Jamal Sam making the first contact. Another loss of a couple, this time all the way back to the 15-yard line, and that's back-to-back losses for New Mexico. Third and 14 now for the Chupacabras on their own 15-yard line. And what started out as a decently lively crowd now is one where, without the sound system in place, if that was not in existence today, you could hear a pin drop inside this place. Vegas had a situation like this in their inaugural season when Kerray Lyles went down with injury against Green Bay, and he was the only active quarterback. Frank Brown was a wildcat quarterback, the converted wide receiver the rest of that game. Shotgun snap. White does drop back, looks right, heaves it downfield, and it's incomplete down the right sidewall. About 5 yards short of his intended target, Damon Street, who was all the way inside the Nighthawks' 10. And Mike Davis for Vegas will take a timeout here as there is 2:02 to go in the first half. Remember, in the IFL, it's running clock until you get to the one-minute warning. The Nighthawks will use their first timeout here, look to preserve some clock. And since they get the ball first, since they give up the ball first, New Mexico won the toss and will get the ball first to start the second half. Nighthawks hoping they can just run out the rest of the clock, get a score, and make this pretty much game over at halftime. But New Mexico will send out the field goal unit once again. Kevin Macias, who made 10 field goals with Tucson before being released, which was a very bizarre decision. Macias was 10 of 18.

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1: Final 60 seconds from Albuquerque, New Mexico. Nighthawks about to officially clinch at least one home playoff game in the 2026 season. They'll guarantee a top two seed with the win today. Can still get home field advantage. This could be the final game that Nighthawks play on the road. If they beat San Diego next week, a good chance they'll control their own destiny with two games to go after today. A 50-16 lead, 1 minute to go. With James White in there, hands it off up the middle to Walter Wilbon, the third, who makes a man miss, puts his foot in the ground at the 10, an impressive run for Wilbon, who drags bodies out across the 25 into Nighthawk territory, all the way down to the Vegas 24-yard line, a 20-yard gain for Walter Wilbon, the third, who had just 17 rushing yards all season coming into today. But he moved into that starting running back role mid-game after Avon Rucker, the only active quarterback for New Mexico, was injured. LeJames White moved from running back to QB. It's been an all-Wildcat setup since. As we're into the final 35 seconds, White wants to throw, pulls it down, running left, tries to get it away at the last second and does awkwardly throw it into the side wall. Took a big hit from Kavon Bennett. That's an incomplete pass. And with 29 seconds to go, the clock stops. You would think for New Mexico, they just want to get out of their own misery here and run the football, get out of here in a 50-16 game. And Chupacabras, not to say they were dead on arrival in this game. They were hoping to get a spark with the new quarterback in Avon Rucker, who had been the Vegas backup to start the year. But once Rucker got injured, they were already down 21-3 at that point. You just figure there was no chance for the Chupacabras at that point. Down by 34 here as White goes with an option, pitches it to the right. Wilbon, the third, another strong run, bangs off a couple of bodies. And this is where you're just in preservation mode, hoping nobody gets an injury, as Wilbon clatters his way down to the 15. And that might be the final snap of the game. Wilbon slow to get up and help back toward the huddle. And New Mexico, for some odd reason, is calling a timeout here with 9 seconds to go. Third down and two at the Vegas 14. Just looking to make this maybe a little more cosmetically pleasing on the scoreboard. And I'll put a second back on the clock. So 10 seconds to go. Reminder, San Diego hosts Arizona tomorrow night. And if Arizona wins that game, it means that Vegas would take over first place in the West. San Diego would have 3 games left to play after tomorrow. Vegas with 2, but the Nighthawks could clinch the number one seed with a win over San Diego next week and a win over Northern Arizona in the finale. That is if Arizona wins tomorrow night. So just to set the stage on all that, it gets a little more complicated if San Diego wins tomorrow, because there's a chance that Vegas and San Diego could tie and would have split the regular season series, so the tiebreakers would get involved. Here's a shotgun snap, handoff to Wilbon, spinning like a top down to the 10, trucked at the 7, but he does get the first down with 5 seconds left. And will New Mexico want to take one more timeout here, or just let this clock run down and expire? Now they will take a timeout. So, I don't know, I get it, you want to, for statistical reasons, you're looking to get in the end zone one more time, give the fans a show, but with how banged up this New Mexico team has been, I'd just be wanting to get out of here if I'm interim head coach Jerome Haywood. But they're still fighting to the end. 50-16, the Nighthawks winning in dominant fashion today. We'll go straight into our post-game show momentarily, bring you our play of the day on a day that has belonged to the rookie Quincy Crittenden in his second straight spot start for the injured Jaden Delora, has been tremendous. So here we go. This probably will be the final snap of the game, with James White working from right to left in the near hash. Wilbon on his right hip with trips wide to the right. They fake the pitch right. White rolls right. He's hit from behind and goes down. That'll do it. Ahmad Walker, his first career sack for the former SMU linebacker, made his Vegas debut last week. He finishes this one off in style, and it is over. The Nighthawks win it 50-16, a wire-to-wire victory as they officially clinch a first-round home playoff game with a 34-point beatdown over New Mexico. Let's bring you our play of the game brought to you by Pam Health. It happened in the first half. Nighthawks and their rookie at quarterback, Quincy Crittenden, looking to create some separation. And, boy, did they do that on this play. Second and one. Shotgun snap. Crittenden arches a spiral wide open over the middle. It's caught by McKee right at the goal line for a Vegas touchdown. Feathered right over the top of the defense. Beautifully done by the rookie. And the Nighthawks extend the lead. It's 13-3. Final numbers for Quincy Crittenden, 12 of 16, 169 yards, 4 touchdowns, an interception, which came late in the fourth quarter when the game was already decided. John Irby, team's leading rusher today, 6 carries for 41 yards and 2 touchdowns, utilizing him out of those wide receiver in-forward motion jet sweeps. We hope for the best for Irby, who got injured late in the fourth. While Deshaun Stoudemire led the way, receiving 2 catches, 49 yards, both of his catches going for touchdowns. Nighthawks improved to 11-3 on the season and 8-2 in the Western Conference. After tomorrow, the picture will be a little clearer. San Diego hosts Arizona, and as of right now, the Nighthawks and San Diego are tied for first place in the West. No matter what happens tomorrow night, though, the game next Sunday, 4:30 kickoff at Lee's Family Forum between Vegas and San Diego, the rematch from a couple weeks ago, that will decide first place in the West with one game to go. That's all for today. Big thanks to Ruben Guerrero, our engineer back in the Las Vegas studios. I'm Ben Wilson saying so long from Albuquerque, wishing you and yours a great rest of your 4th of July holiday weekend. I'm saying goodbye for now from New Mexico, where the final score today, the Vegas Nighthawks 50, the New Mexico Chupacabras 16. We thank you for listening to this presentation of Vegas Nighthawk football on 12:30 The Game, and we'll see you next Sunday, 4:30 kickoff of the Nighthawks and Strikeforce.
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0: gotta celebrate.
1: Or so. And then your Sunday night game, which is a late Sunday night game, that is coming up between the Red Sox and the Angels from Anaheim. Ranger Suarez on the mound for the Red Sox, and going for the Angels is Ryan Johnson. Boston has been on a very good run in the first five innings of ball games. In their last 14 games, the Boston Red Sox are 10-2-2 on your first five-inning line. I went ahead and played the Red Sox in the first five innings because I think they have a lead after five here against the Angels. Once again, I'm Scott Seidenberg. This is Live Bet Sunday here on VSiN as we are tracking all the action here in, wow, they took him out of the game. Yuri Perez is out of the game for the Marlins. So the final line on Yuri, now we're still on perfect game alert. We're still on no-hitter alert, but it's going to be a combined situation now. As Yuri Perez's day is over, seven innings, no hits, no runs, no walks, eight strikeouts, and guess what? The perfect game is gone. Lake Bashar, who is pitching now for the Marlins, just walked the first batter of the bottom of the eighth inning. No-hitter still intact. Perfect game gone. We'll give a quick preview of the Dodgers. Again, we already talked about the Padres with that losing skid. That game is coming up in about less than 10 minutes. But the big story in sports today, the reversal of the one-game suspension for U.S. men's national team striker Flo Balda, meaning he will play tomorrow against Belgium. What does that mean? Talk some more World Cup coming up. I'm Scott Seidenberg. This is Live Bet Sunday here on VSiN, the Sports Betting Network.
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11: How did you get in my car?
12: A couple of years, and then they're going to move to Vegas, and the people in Sacramento are going to forget about them. They come to the ballpark, the few that go, they want to see something. So when Eury Pérez gets pulled from the game, the fans are yelling, shame, shame, shame. They're upset that the Marlins pulled him. But from a Marlins perspective, they're playing the long game. Yes, sending a pitcher out there to try and achieve something that very few have done, it's an incredible moment for the kid. And the old school baseball head in me is like, absolutely, you send this kid out there to see what he can do. But then we take a step back, okay? Eury Pérez is coming off of an injury where he returned 4 weeks earlier than expected. This is a guy who went on the IL on May 29th with what is called a gracilis strain in his right thigh. All the reports were that Eury Pérez was going to miss 8 weeks of time to recover from this injury. He did not miss 8 weeks of time. He missed 4 weeks. Eury Pérez was out from May 27th to June 24th. Instead of being out 8 weeks, he came back in four. He pitched 4 2/3 in that first start against Texas, 68 pitches. He gave up one run on 3 hits. He then makes his next scheduled start against Colorado on the 30th. He gets stretched out to 5 1/3 innings. He throws 86 pitches, allows one run on 2 hits. And then today goes 7 innings, 92 pitches, perfect 7 innings. To send him back out there for the 8th inning, you are playing with fire. Yes, you're going for history, but the Marlins are also playing for something more this year. The Marlins have been one of the surprise teams in Major League Baseball. The Marlins are a team that has a chance to make the postseason, and not just make the postseason, make noise in the postseason. Because once you're in the tournament, anything can happen. And if you have Yuri Perez pitching the way that he has pitched since returning from that injury, the way that he looked today, Sandy Alcantara has all of a sudden returned to Cy Sandy form, right? What is he, 6-0 in his last six starts? Like, Sandy has returned to Cy Sandy form. And then you have Mayer also at the top of that rotation. And all of a sudden you're thinking, this young Miami Marlins upstart team, you make the postseason tournament, which, by the way, they win today. They're going to be tied for the third wild card, right? You make the postseason. You have those three elite pitchers at the top of your rotation. Why can't they win a short series? Why can't they win a series? Now, they're massive underdogs to do so, and obviously you're not going to, you know, you're not going to want to bet them against the Dodgers, but we know pitching wins in October, and you have Mayer, Alcantara, and Yuri Perez. You're live. You're live in those games. So from a Marlins perspective, they're protecting their guy who returned way earlier from an injury than was expected. So that's why they pull him. And the fact that this game has all of a sudden become a save situation, with it being 8-5, bottom of the eighth inning, we have a pitching change right now. There is a runner on with one out for the A's in the bottom of the eighth inning. Michael Peterson is in now pitching as he relieves Lake Bacher, who was an absolute disaster here in this eighth inning for the Miami Marlins. Just, my goodness, my goodness. I'm Scott Seidenberg. This is Live Bet Sunday here on VSiN. The fireworks have faded, but we're still celebrating here at VSiN through July 7th. 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We are about a half hour away from the start of Mexico and England as the elimination round of the World Cup continues. We had some drama earlier today with Norway defeating Brazil, Brazil's earliest exit from the World Cup since 1990. And tomorrow, the U.S. men's national team will be in action, looking to advance to the quarterfinal for the first time since 2002. And they will have their top striker on the pitch for them in Flo Balogun. Coming up next, Andrew Passaro from the Plus Money Podcast will join us as we'll get his thoughts on FIFA's reversal of the Balogun suspension, what it means for the U.S. chances against Belgium, what he thinks about the upcoming match between Mexico and England, and the rest of the round of 16 coming up here at the FIFA World Cup. I'm Scott Seidenberg, always on Twitter at ScottsOnAir, ScottsOnAir. Hit us off on the network at VSiN Live. It's Live Bet Sunday right here on the Sports Betting Network.
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12: 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As the knockout stage of the World Cup continues, the U.S. men's national team will take on Belgium, looking to advance to the quarterfinal for the first time since 2002. And the United States will do so with their top striker, Flo Balogun, on the pitch as FIFA has suspended the red card suspension for Flo Balogun as he was given a red card in their previous game. He gets the suspension for the next game, but then FIFA reviews it. Now, there's reports the White House was involved as well, asking for a review. When it was all said and done, FIFA comes out and says, hey, he's not going to be on a one-year probationary period. He is allowed to play against Belgium. Great news for the U.S. Not great news for Belgium, as their coach, their manager, Rudy Garcia, said in his press conference, quote, I didn't know that at the World Cup, the 5th of July is actually the 1st of April. It's April Fool's Day, end quote. April Fool's Day for you, celebrating 4th of July weekend for us. Let's head on out to the Progressive guest line and talk more about the World Cup. Joining us is Andrew Passaro from the Plus Money Podcast. Andrew, all jokes aside, Belgium obviously not thrilled with the ruling by FIFA. What was your reaction when you heard the announcement that Flo Balogun is eligible to play here against Belgium for the U.S.?
18: I think the April Fool's line is like a pretty fair, you know, it's a fair shot, because I didn't think that this was going to happen. I thought we were going to have to go run out Ricardo Pepi in this game, and it was definitely going to make things harder for the U.S. I've never seen something like this, but at the same time, I do want to point out, not, you know, I know we've seen host nations get things go favorably for them in World Cups before. Cristiano Ronaldo picked up a red card, which should have led to a multi-game suspension right before the World Cup, and he would have missed a few games. And FIFA was like, it's okay, don't worry about it, you're going to play in the whole thing. So I'm very surprised, but there's some very weird rule in the rule book that they're hitting, and the referee expert can tell you what they're hitting, but they're pulling the rule out and they're giving a benefit to the U.S. and I'm not going to blink twice. I'm going to take it. I'm very happy about it, because I think the U.S. is in a better spot to score some goals tomorrow night now.
12: Well, I tweeted out when the announcement was made that Flo Balogun, anytime goal scorer, is going to be the number one most wagered on prop at the World Cup coming up for this game against Belgium. Looking up on DraftKings, at least right now, he is plus 150 to score a goal against Belgium. Does Flo put the ball in the back of the net here in this game?
18: Well, that's come down then, because when I was doing my pick research earlier in the afternoon, as soon as that, you know, news came out, I saw it at plus 180. So it's clearly come down. People must be hammering it. I would take him anytime goal scorer, or I'd take him score or assist. And I will say a few of the markets are offering you, including extra time, because, you know, extra time is now part of the game situation. So it's usually a few points down. Look, he's scored three goals in this World Cup already. He scored in two of the three games that he's featured in. I would have to say yes. This Belgium defense, it hasn't looked particularly strong so far at this tournament. I think the U.S. gets on the score sheet twice. Their team total over 1.5 at plus 106. They've done that in all four games of the tournament. Mm-hmm. I was already going to take that without him being there. You add the fact that they now have a better striker out there, I feel even more confident that they'll score twice against a Belgium team that's given up a few goals in two of these four games so far that they've played. But this is a huge benefit to the U.S. And I think, you know, look, they're playing in Seattle. They got a huge win in Seattle against Australia when they played a couple weeks ago there. The home field advantage there is great. I mean, we know what's the Monday Night Football, you know, home team advantage for Monday Night Football in the NFL when they play at this, you know, the Seahawks stadium is crazy. And I'm kind of expecting something similar. I think the home field advantage will be big. Having Balogun in his back is big. And I want to say another thing that I've been noticing, the U.S. has scored the first goal in all four games of this tournament. They scored a goal in the first half of their 9 of their last 10 games in 5 straight games. I think the U.S. gets things going early in this game. Score first is like right around evens. The score in the first half is minus 110. I don't know. I would expect him to be the guy. Like, maybe not penalty situation, but like, I feel very confident that he is going to create a goal in one way or another, whether it's a goal or an assist.
12: Yeah, and remember, he did have a goal that was overturned in the Bosnia game as well. So we know that he certainly.